0: 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A Cricket Australia squad will take on Bangladesh.
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1: A fantastic live recording of that song from Renee Geyer at the Athenaeum in Melbourne. The album's called Renee Geyer, live at the Athenaeum, and Midnight Train to Georgia. There are some wonderful tunes on that one, including Heading in the Right Direction, but some of the other ones are just as good. The songs that she was known for in the, I suppose, the middle part of her career towards the latter part, but there was lots of material she recorded. I have some of her other work with me today. We might get one more of them to air. We'll just see how we go with the other songs. Wendy Lemaitre thought that the things were all done in terms of touring and their career, and what, you know, what was done, and there was not going to be any more. They suddenly found a reason to put a new album together and tour the world, which they did, and successfully so at that. And from the album, which is called Fatal Mistakes, here is the song that I suppose got them going once this was released and got people interested in their music, the new music, that is. The old music was still as strong as ever. Anyway, we'll have a listen to one song from this, their most, well, more recent album. I don't think they've put any out since this one came out.

That is the great voice of Justin Curry from Delamitri. In 2022, he was diagnosed with Parkinson's disease. And if you're a regular listener to 107.5, thank you. You know that we talk to the Parkinson's disease volunteer group here in Orange as often as we can, and I refer to their organisation and the regular meetings they have. And most recently, the Governor of New South Wales is at the meeting, which was a wonderful opportunity for the Governor to hear the local stories of people struggling with Parkinson's. Anyway, back to Delamitri. Justin, who's on the bass and is the main singer in the group, he's been struggling with it. I actually noticed when I saw him play a couple of years ago when we went to the Enmore to see Delamitri, a bit of a tremor, and he's acknowledged he's having a difficulty playing some of the guitar parts, but he continues to write and tour, and good on him, and I hope he keeps doing it. They're great to see live if they ever come back. They don't come too often, but they are pretty good. They're better than pretty good.

The one and only Brian Wilson from the Imagination album. And the tune I played you, She Says That She Needs Me. And he was so special at writing songs and putting them together, producing them on his own or with the Beach Boys or separately later in his career before he passed with Al Jardine and some of the Pet Sound band members. They did a lot of touring and did a lot of shows. Before that, we played one from Chicago, If You Leave Me Now, and Peter Cetera with his beautiful high voice, letting it rip all the way through it. Just over 9 degrees, heading to 10, time is 10:26.

Two of his greatest, I Played You Mexico and Up on the Roof. James Taylor from one of his many greatest hits albums. I don't know which one it is, but it's got some great songs on it. All the ones you'd want to hear, that's for sure. Well, it's actually come back a little bit. It's 8 degrees now. It feels like less than two, according to the Bureau, so a bit nippy out there. West-south-westerly, 26 through 36 k's, a bit stronger. Looking at the satellite, about the same amount of cloud crossing New South Wales, more on the coast than anywhere else, but it looks a little cloudy here now, so hopefully the rain keeps away and the snow as well. Time is 10:34.

Wow, that's a beauty. That is Cliff Richard, also Cliff Richard and Helen Shapiro from a gospel release. And one of our listeners gave me that CD, double CD, a few years ago, and I still played. Thanks a lot, Doug. It's a great addition to my music collection to have that amongst all the other material that I have. Hope you're doing well if you're listening today. If you're not listening, I hope you're still doing well, though.

That is the sweet sound of Lisa Stansfield from the album Real Love and the title track. Before that, we had Rod Stewart with I Don't Want to Talk About It, all right? And the amazing Warren Zevon with Desperados Under the Eaves. It's getting cooler. It's under 8 degrees now, so maybe we won't get to 10 today.

listener for that, between 12 and 2. And I'm back on Monday from 9 a.m. Looking forward to your company then, and thanks for listening today. And thanks for listening to 107.5. All right, I'm going to play one more from Renee from the album called Difficult Woman and the title track. And it's, I suppose, you could say it was an appropriate album title for the time. I used to know Renee a little bit. She was not difficult with me particularly, but she was a fantastic singer and entertainer. Of that there is absolutely no doubt. And on this particular album, Difficult Woman, I think that's probably the best song on there, but Renee fans will have their own point of view with regard to that. And next week we'll might do a 60s show on Wednesday, just 60s only, or I might do an Aussie rock one or the other. So we'll think about it between now and then. But in the meantime, here's Renee from the Difficult Woman album, and I'll say bye for now.

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1: National Radio News.
2: Hello, I'm Laura Devoy. A female rabbi says she could not believe calls for a violent uprising against Jewish people were allowed in the community. Queensland has banned the phrase, which is used by pro-Palestinian protesters, and New South Wales has sought clarification on whether it could be classified as hate speech. Rabbi Alison Konya from the Union for Progressive Judaism fronted the Royal Commission on Anti-Semitism and Social Cohesion today. She says she couldn't believe the phrase was allowed to be displayed publicly.
3: This was allowed to be distributed in universities and around our city streets was shocking to me. I was told that one of the Jewish students that my son went to university with went to a security on his campus and asked them to remove the flyers because he felt unsafe. And the security guard said to him he should seek psychological assistance.
2: The Health Services Union has welcomed plans to expand payments for university placements, but the Australian Medical Association says the exclusion of medical students makes no sense. Scarlett Coppola reports.
4: The federal government currently offers $338 a week to teaching, nursing, midwifery and social work students while they undertake mandatory placements. The Prime Minister is set to announce today students studying several other allied health courses will also be eligible. The Health Services Union says paid placements are a practical investment, but the AMA says medical students will continue to be left out in the cold. It says including medical students would improve community access to healthcare, particularly in rural and remote communities.
2: The Prime Minister says his party understands its fuel security rather than a tax on gas exports is the priority for Australians. A Labor Party platform document is calling for Australians to receive a fair share from natural resources. Speaking ahead of the ALP's national conference in Adelaide, Anthony Albanese told the ABC he doesn't interpret that as a request from the Labor Party membership to increase taxes on gas exports.
5: We're saying in a sophisticated way rather than a three-word slogan that we have serious policies that include a gas reservation, a domestic gas reservation for the East Coast. That's a serious policy.
2: An international study has found Australia, Singapore and the Netherlands are the countries with the greatest well-being. Led by Charles Darwin and Griffith Universities, researchers analysed data from 48 countries across more than 20 years to examine how well-being evolved and what factors mattered most for people's quality of life. They found health is now the biggest contributor to well-being in Australia. Tasmania, Queensland and the Northern Territory had the lowest levels of well-being compared to other jurisdictions. A petition to prevent moves to cut fuel tax credits is gaining momentum. The Hands Off Our Fuel campaign is warning fuel tax credits are under threat. Organisers say the system ensures farmers and fishers aren't charged a road user tax on fuel not used on public roads. They say cutting or removing fuel tax credits would add another cost to businesses already under pressure. Turning to sport, Australia's women's water polo team is through to the semi-finals of the World Cup. The Stingers defeated Italy 15-14. Last night. Their next opponent is the USA. That match will be played tomorrow. The men's quarterfinals will take place this evening. Australia will face Spain. And in the NRL, Brisbane Broncos premiership star Gamet Shibasaki has signed with the Perth Bears. The 28-year-old will join the club for its inaugural season next year.
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1: It seemed that fortune had smiled on Brad and Janet, and that they had found the assistance that their plight required. Or had they?
2: Hi. My name's Brad Majors. This is my fiancée, Janet Weiss. I wonder if you might help us. You see, our car broke down a few miles up the road. Do you have a phone we might use?
3: I think perhaps you better both come inside. This way.
4: Are you having a party?
3: You've arrived on a rather special night. It's one of the master's affairs.
4: Oh, lucky him.
5: You're lucky. He's lucky. I'm lucky.

0: astounding. Time is fleeting. Madness takes its toll. But listen closely.
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2: Hello, I'm Laura Devoy. The unemployment rate has remained steady at 4.4% seasonally adjusted. New figures from the Australian Bureau of Statistics show there was a 76,000 person rise in employment in June. The number of unemployed people rose by 13,000. People aged between 55 and 64 had the largest annual growth in the participation rate, up 0.8 percentage points to 70.6%. The Prime Minister says expanding the Commonwealth PRAC payment will provide cost of living relief for students and support Australia's future healthcare workforce. From July next year, university students studying an additional 10 allied health courses will be eligible for the payment, which is already in place for teaching, nursing, midwifery and social work degrees. Speaking at the Labor Party's national conference in Adelaide, Anthony Albanese said paid PRAC has made a big difference to those students.
3: This is one of those reforms where it's pretty hard to believe that didn't already exist. I've heard from students firsthand who had to go straight from their hospital placement to their part-time job just to pay the rent. Others who had to move back home to get through. Paid PRAC has changed their life.
2: Foreign Minister Penny Wong has highlighted the role of Australian farmers in the Australia-Philippines relationship. Minister Wong has spoken in Manila on the sidelines of the ASEAN foreign ministers' meetings. She has noted Manila's support during the fuel crisis while saying Australia is also a valuable supplier of energy and food for the region, providing half of the Philippines' wheat imports and almost a fifth of beef imports.
4: When you have a plate of bistec Tagalog or calderata, there's a good chance it has its origins in an Australian cattle station. So this is an example of what it means when we say Australia's future depends on countries of ASEAN, and the countries of ASEAN can depend on Australia. We share a region and we share a future.
2: Oxfam says the reconstruction of Gaza will cost more than $71 billion. A report co-authored by Oxfam, the Palestine Economic Policy Research Institute and the Palestine Trade Center says the total cost would be seven times all previous rebuilds combined. It also outlines how a Palestinian-led reconstruction is preferable to any model imposed from outside. More than 73,000 people have been killed in Gaza in the latest conflict with Israel, which was sparked after Hamas's terror attack in October 2023. A collection of art and stories from Indigenous artists living near radio telescopes in Western Australia has gone on display. Cosmic Echoes is a collaboration of the Square Kilometre Array Observatory, the CSIRO, the South African Radio Astronomy Observatory and the Wadjeri Yamaji Aboriginal Corporation. After a year of travelling South Africa, it's now arrived in Geraldton for the first leg of its Australian tour. Nine artists collaborated with the Wadjeri Yamaji people for the exhibition. Demolition on a Sydney Greyhound track is set to begin a year earlier than expected. After 94 years, Wentworth Park will hold its final race meeting in October. The New South Wales government says the Greyhound Breeders, Owners and Trainers Association was granted an early termination of its lease over the historic site, allowing the state to accelerate restoration works. Turning to sport, new Wallabies coach Les Kiss has named his first squad since taking the top job. Isaac Henry is the only uncapped player named. He replaces Len Ikitau, who is out with an ankle injury. Josh Nasser, Hunter Paisami and Carter Gordon all return after missing the Italy test. Australia will face Japan next month.
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Good afternoon and welcome to Light and Easy Classical with Jerry. And that was Haydn with Symphony No. 100, Military, the Capella Istropolitana there as the orchestra. We're moving on now. We've got a good lineup for you today. We've got Strauss, we've got Rossini, we've got Boccherini, we've got Handel, we've got Victor Borge, we've got Beethoven, we've got Secret Garden, that's somebody you won't know, Leonard Bernstein, we have Gustav Holst, we've got Otto Nicolai, Vivaldi. We've got a good lineup, so stay tuned for Light and Easy Classical. Here goes with a bit of Strauss now, and this is Robert Stolz conducting the Vienna Symphony Orchestra, Tales from the Vienna Woods.

Johann Strauss Jr. there, Tales from the Vienna Woods with the Vienna Symphony Orchestra. And Strauss, Johann II, carried a pencil always in his pocket at all times, and he was known to jot down musical notes and song ideas on paper scraps, currency and tablecloths. His obsession with music occupied most of his thoughts, and his only real mental escape being card and billiard games. When he was a junior genius, he wrote his first waltz when he was 6 years old, and it was 36 bars long, and later published as First Thoughts. He was a heartthrob, apparently. Fans could purchase brooches with his image from jewellery stores, portraits of Strauss from bookstores and bouquets inspired by his waltzes from flower shops. Oh, right. He was very much a pop star of his era. When Johann Strauss II visited Boston to conduct at the World's Peace Jubilee and International Music Festival in 1872, he worked with a 1,000-player orchestra, a 20,000-voice chorus and 100 assistants to perform the Blue Danube Waltz and Wine, Women and Song. Yeah, well, there you go. We'll have a bit more Strauss later on. Let's go now with, wait till we see, we have Rossini and the Barber of Seville with the London Symphony Orchestra.

A London Symphony Orchestra there with Rossini's famous The Barber of Seville, which was first produced in Rome in early 1816. And he wrote it apparently in 13 days at breakneck speed. He retired from music and composing, Rossini, at the age of 37, completely stopped composing. He lived for another 39 years and shifted all his creative energy into food and entertaining. He must have had money. Rossini was an obsessive foodie and created the famous culinary creation Tornados Rossini, which I'm sure you've heard of, which features beef tenderloin topped with foie gras and black truffles. And his gourmand lifestyle even inspired him to write a cookbook. And he was known for his extravagant laziness. Rossini frequently composed while lying in bed. And, he was a character, there's no doubt about that, but to give up working at the age of 37 and then live for another 39 years and do all sorts of things with cookbooks, what a strange transformation and a turnabout. Let's move on. We'll go back to Strauss and we'll go with the Voices of Spring Waltz from Strauss and the Vienna Symphony Orchestra.

Voices of Spring Waltz there from the Waltz King, of course, and the Vienna Symphony Orchestra. The Waltz King may have loved composing waltzes, but dancing the waltz, not so much. Part of why Johann Strauss Jr. enjoyed conducting was that he had to stand still at his podium and didn't have to dance. And he hated walking as well. He may have composed Tales from the Vienna Woods, but the odds he actually ever hiked through the woods are very low. Right, we're moving on. We're going to have a little piece here now, which is David Hobson with Handel and the Sinfonia Australia Orchestra. The trumpet's loud clangor. Dropping a clangor here, I think. And there's a little bit of a little bit of voice in this as well from David Hobson, whom I've played on my Irish show a few times.

Yeah, something different there with Handel's The Trumpet's Loud Clangor. Now, we're going on to Handel, and we're doing an organ concerto, but it's in B-flat arranged for guitar, not organ. And Slava Gregorian and Leonard Gregorian from the Tasmanian Symphony Orchestra are on this track, and it's, of course, Handel's organ concerto arranged for guitar. And Slava was born in Kazakhstan, and the Armenian family emigrated to Melbourne when he was 4 years old, and Edward gave his son Slava and Leonard early guitar lessons. At the age of 12, Slava played the instrument professionally. He pursued classical music and studied at the Victorian College of Arts in Melbourne. And in 1993, he won the Tokyo International Classical Guitar Competition. So he and his brother formed a platform or a group called the Gregorian Brothers, and they released 5 albums. Have a listen to this piece. It's fabulous, from the two of them, from the Gregorian Brothers.

0: What a beautiful piece from Handel and Slava and Leonard Grigorian. Two brothers from Armenia who now live in Melbourne came to Australia very, very young, at the age of 4. And that was Handel's Organ Concerto, arranged for guitar, with the Tasmanian Symphony Orchestra accompanying the piece there. Beautiful. Now we're going to have a bit of comedy from Victor Borge in Boston Live. It's a Mozart opera, and we do need a laugh. This should bring us up to the news, actually. We'll get about, it's a 9-minute track, but we'll get about 6 minutes of it.
1: I would like to take you to the opera, where you are going to hear a Mozart opera, which is nothing but an opera written by Mozart. This is an opera in one act, and it begins when the curtain rises. Otherwise, you couldn't see a thing. The stage setting is a kind of a forest. There are two large trees, which of course indicates the forest. It's a kind of a small forest, but it's a forest. First, the tenor comes in. He is supposed to meet his soprano, as they usually call those ladies. But she's a little late this particular season, so he hides himself behind one of the trees in order to surprise her when she comes in a little later, which she does. So when she arrives, she can't find him because he is occupied behind one of the trees. Now he's with a knife.

Why, she must know it because she saw it during rehearsals. Either she pretends that she doesn't know it, or she's just plain stupid. Now, whatever it is, she gets across the stage somehow and takes place behind the other tree, which, for the occasion, hides her. To a certain extent. Now, the chorus comes in, but nobody knows why, except Mozart, and he is dead. And that's just too bad. Next, your father comes in, and he is a very old man, primarily because she is a very old soprano. And he is very angry because apparently she is not his daughter. Now, this has nothing to do with the opera. I found that out myself. And that's what we call research. Anyway, he decides that he has had enough of her, so he tells her to die, and that's exactly what she's going to do. And with that, the opera ends, and people can go home. Now I take you to the opera house, where you hear the conductor's footsteps when he enters the orchestra pit. Here he comes. Yeah, he walks sideways. And this is the overture.

This, ladies and gentlemen, was the first part of the overture. Now you hear the second part, and that's exactly the same. Now, this little blip is an extra blip we have in case we shoot one short of blips. But that has never happened, so we have a lot of blips left over. Now the curtain rises and the tenor arrives. He's a little tall fellow. He comes in. He comes in from the left in a single file.

He goes behind a tree right away. Now the leading lady arrives. She is supposed to fill the part of the soprano. Now she not only fills it, she overflows it a little bit. She's a big husk, a big, she's a big soprano, that's what she is. She's what we call a messy soprano. She comes in a single pile. She also arrives backwards, but nobody notices the difference. She goes behind the other tree. She can hardly wait because... see, she is...

0: rising to 67%. People aged 55 to 64 years old had the largest annual growth in the participation rate. The federal government says a new Fair Work Court aims to provide simpler, fairer and faster justice for working Australians. The new court will be a specialist forum for resolving workplace relations disputes and will work with the Fair Work Commission. Prime Minister Anthony Albanese says specialist judges with workplace relations expertise will sit on the court.
1: Justice depends on the law being upheld. Yet there are still too many of the most vulnerable workers in this country being illegally underpaid because they cannot access or afford the justice that they are owed.
0: Thousands of Victorian state school educators are in Melbourne's CBD for a 24-hour strike. The group marched to State Parliament this morning, chanting for a fair pay deal. The group's demanding the government fully fund schools and make a revised offer. It's the second time Australian Education Union Victoria members have taken industrial action this year. It comes after union members voted not to accept the state government's latest offer of a 28.3% pay rise over 4 years. A new teaching approach is aiming to make it easier to incorporate Aboriginal languages into classrooms around the nation. Scarlett Coppola has the details.
2: Translingual Yarning Pedagogy is the name of the teaching model which has been unveiled by Curtin University researchers. It combines the traditional Aboriginal practice of storytelling and shared learning, yarning, with translanguaging that encourages students to draw on other language skills to communicate Aboriginal languages and nonverbal communication. The researchers say the approach supports a more flexible learning process where gestures can be used by young students with language to make meaning. A small number of the more than 250 Aboriginal languages which were once spoken across Australia are currently taught in Australian schools.
0: Overseas, three firefighters have died while battling wildfires in Sicily, southwestern France and central Spain this week. Crews have been fighting at least 50 blazes across Sicily. One firefighter lost his life. While in France, two firefighters died this week while fighting a blaze near Bordeaux Airport. Unions in France have been warning of crew exhaustion and a lack of resources. And another warning has been issued by police as snow closes roads in Tasmania's highlands. Temperatures fell below zero overnight. A severe weather warning for damaging winds is also in place for the state's far south from late this afternoon. Turning to sport, pole vaulter Nina Kennedy says she's expecting a strong showing from Australia's athletics team at the Commonwealth Games. The 29-year-old is hoping to defend her title in Glasgow and will carry the Australian flag at the opening ceremony tomorrow. She says there's a good group of young athletes coming through.
3: Especially leading into the Brisbane Olympics, I don't think they realise how good they're going to have it to have a home game. So I wish I was a little bit younger to potentially compete in those, but this is such a good stepping stone for their career.
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13: Hello to Lyndall Harrison, listening down there in Millthorpe. And Lyndall, yes, we had a break for the news, but we will go back to Victor Borge now for about another 3.5 minutes of Victor live in Boston. And he's hilarious.
14: Now is the time for the chorus. And the light is dimmed, so we can hardly see these people when they arrive. And that's why they're dressed in a kind of cheap underwear. Because there is no reason to spend a lot of money for costumes when you can't see them. Right? And that's the way the management of this theater feels about it, and that's the way it's gonna be. Here they come. Bread and butter. Now they're all in, and they fool around in the dark for a little while. This is a mixed chorus. Bread and butter. Now they're out, they get the money and go home. Next, a baritone comes in and sings, "Toreador, toreador." But he finds out that he's in the wrong opera. Now, the father comes in, the old man, and he is the basso.

0: What is the bottom of the head?
1: Well, how low can a man get? Well, anyway, he has almost now told her what he had to say, and she understands him quite well. So now she prepares herself to die, but before she dies, she sings an aria, the so-called diarrhea.
2: Oh, must I die? Oh, must I die?
1: She seems very happy about it. She dies by stabbing herself between the two big trees.

Right, I hope you enjoyed that. I'm still laughing. So Victor Borge there, it was when he was 13 he began his professional career as a pianist. And during the next 12 years he performed with the most important orchestras in Europe. And even in the arena of classical music, this unmelancholy Dane kept bubbling over. Once, during an appearance with the Copenhagen Philharmonic Orchestra in the Rachmaninoff Piano Concerto No. 2, his eloquent eyebrows in motion made the audience snicker. Unnerved, the conductor accelerated the beat and the orchestra ran far ahead of the soloist. And at length, in the middle of a cadenza, young Borge calmly arose from the piano, walked to the conductor's podium and turned the score back 3 pages. He then bowed to the orchestra, winked at the audience and gravely resumed the performance. Despite his concert activities, he found time for many other occupations as he grew older, with particular attention to writing, composing, directing and conducting of musical comedies. And when the star of one of his musicals fell ill on opening night, Borge stepped into the breach and scored an instantaneous hit. And as a result, he determined to work in the popular vein and soon was one of the most celebrated performers in Denmark, in theatre, movies and on radio. Right, there's a bit of Victor. We'll try and find a bit next week for him as well. There are some pieces in there that are good. That one was hilarious. Love that. Thank you, Lyndall, for listening in. Now, Boccherini with the Tasmanian Symphony Orchestra, David Stanhope conducting, minuet from String Quintet No. 5 in E major.

Yes, a famous, well-known piece there from Boccherini, and of course a great Italian composer that he was. He was a virtuoso cellist who spent most of his career in Spain. His musical development was famously isolated from the Viennese mainstream, leading to unique creative paths, whatever that means. And Boccherini became the chamber composer for Crown Prince Friedrich of Prussia, Wilhelm II, actually. However, Boccherini never actually moved to Berlin. Instead, he simply mailed 12 compositions a year from his home in Spain to the cello-playing monarch. Yeah, he did it online. DHL Courier or something. Before Boccherini, the cello was largely treated as a background bass instrument. He revolutionized chamber music by elevating the cello to a virtuosic, prominent melody maker, radically improving both string quartets and string quintets in the process. And that's what you've been listening to there, was a string quintet, number 5 in E major from Boccherini. Now, change the tempo completely. And a piece which is composed and written by a Dutchman, but all of the musicians in it are Irish, every one of them. And I know some of them on a personal basis. It's a group called Secret Garden, and the track is called Daughters of Erin.

Yes, Secret Garden there. We'll do another piece from them very shortly, but before that we'll do Beethoven and the London Symphony Orchestra with the overture from Fidelio, which was the only opera composed by Beethoven. And it's a dark tale of tyranny and oppression, set in a state prison in Spain around the beginning of the 17th century. And it actually starts out slowly but picks up beautifully. And near the end, Beethoven slows the pace again before launching into a faster ending that punches home the recurring theme in dramatic style. Have a listen to the overture from Fidelio.

What an overture from Fidelio, the opera, the only opera composed by Beethoven. Now, we're going back to Secret Garden, and we're going to play a track called The Reel. And in the 1800s, men from the west of Ireland travelled as seasonal workers to pick potatoes in Scotland. And they were known as the Tatey Hokers, or Hawkers, some people call them, the Tatey Toker. Tatey being a potato, a Tatey Hoker or a Tatty Hawker. Either way, they were known as guys and girls who picked potatoes. And they went from the west of Ireland, Donegal and Mayo, over to Scotland to pick the potatoes during the potato picking season, which was September and October. And they brought back the Scottish style of fiddle playing with them, where the reel was played in dotted triplets as opposed to the typical Irish even style. And in this reel, the modern-day Tatey Hokers, the fiddlers, bringing back elements and inspiration from many places into a 21st century reel.

I bet you like that. I know what you're saying. Oh, Jerry, you can't get away from the Irish stuff. You do it on Monday. Why again on Thursday? Well, it's light and easy classical. That's what I'm giving you. I'm moving on now to Leonard Bernstein and Candida. The composer and conductor Leonard Bernstein is one of the biggest and brightest names in American music. He reached the pinnacle of his conducting career as director of the New York Philharmonic Symphony Orchestra, and his performances, especially of the huge and dramatic symphonies of Mahler, made him world famous. As a composer, Bernstein was astonishingly versatile. His music ranges from the jazz-inspired scores he wrote for the hit stage and screen musical On the Town and West Side Story, through to the clever satire of Candida, to musically much more serious works, such as Symphony No. 2, The Age of Anxiety. And he claimed that his greatest enemy was time, and that he never had quite enough to do the things that he wanted to do. Here we go. We'll have this little piece from Candida, the overture.

Yes, it's getting better, isn't it? We've had good, lively ones right up to now, and we're going with more of them. The show isn't over yet, so just stay tuned, because we've got Gustav Holst now and the London Symphony Orchestra with Jupiter, which is actually the bringer of jollity, is what he called it. And Jupiter is a brilliant kaleidoscope of orchestral sound, from the solid power of brass instruments, horns and trumpets and trombones, to the high-pitched notes of the piccolo and the distinctive sound of the tambourine and other percussion instruments. And most importantly, though it is the strings that really succeed in binding the whole piece together, from the exhilarating swirl of sound at the beginning of the piece to their rendering of the central Jovian theme. Gustav Holst was an enthusiastic trombone player in his younger days, and this prompted him to write several fine works for brass or military bands, which all displayed the same melodic strengths and his talent for brilliant scoring. He was a shy, retiring and rather delicate person, Gustav Holst, who preferred to avoid publicity as much as possible. As a result, the enormous and unexpected success of Jupiter and of the Planets Suite as a whole, which he never considered to be his best work, bewildered him. He was also ambivalent towards I Vow to Thee, My Country being set to his music, though he was still very much a patriot. And indeed, in 1918, he went to Salonika in Greece to help the army education scheme. It's thought this may be the reason why he dropped Von from his original surname, Von Holst, to avoid being mistaken for a German. Right, let's go with it.

Well, I bet that got you going. That's Otto Nicolai and the composer of that wonderful overture to the Merry Wives of Windsor with the Berlin Symphony Orchestra. We're heading way off the show now. It's time coming up for Pete's great gigs, but do stay tuned. I've got one more piece, which I'm going to try and find in my album here. And that's it. Yes, we've got Eric Coates with the Knightsbridge March. We'll do it all again next Thursday. Bye-bye for now.

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1: National Radio News.
2: Hello, I'm Shannon Kirkwood. A former New South Wales Jewish Board of Deputies president says the fear which preceded and followed the Bondi terror attack left him feeling like he'd let his children down. Sydney resident Leslie Berger has told the Royal Commission into Anti-Semitism and Social Cohesion his home had been graffitied with an inverted Nazi swastika in December 2024. He says there is a growing hostility against Israel in Australia, adding his children felt their home would be targeted when they learned about the Bondi terror attack.
3: Unfortunately, in the case of my family, because of what happened to our family home, it has definitely left us more vulnerable. It has meant that as other high-profile anti-Semitic attacks have happened, we have felt it more keenly.
2: The hearing continues. Foreign Minister Penny Wong says Australia will continue to register concerns about Chinese vessels engaging in destabilising actions in the South China Sea. Last night, China accused Minister Wong of hyping up tensions.

0: We urge the relevant countries to stop exaggerating tensions and stirring up confrontation, and to genuinely respect the efforts made by countries in the region to maintain peace.
1: That from the ABC. In a speech in Manila today, Minister Wong has again referred to China's test of a nuclear-capable missile in the South Pacific.
2: It comes in the context of a rapid military build-up of China's nuclear arsenal without the transparency or reassurance the region expects. So this is why Australia described the test as provocative and destabilising.
1: Australians who may need assistance with the upcoming census are being reassured support is available. The Australian Bureau of Statistics says it's committed to delivering an accessible 2026 census. Census National spokesperson Emily Walter says there's a range of accessible support options, such as Australian Sign Language video guides, pop-up hubs and information sessions. The census is on Tuesday, the 11th of August. It's held every 5 years and we'll be asking questions about age, country of birth, cultural background, living situation, work and education to help inform decisions around the needs of Australians. New York City Mayor Soren Mamdani has acknowledged he doesn't have the authority to arrest the Israeli Prime Minister over alleged war crimes. Mayor Mamdani had pledged to arrest Benjamin Netanyahu if he visited the city, but has now called on US officials to do so and hand Mr. Netanyahu over to the International Criminal Court. US President Donald Trump has said the Israeli Prime Minister would not be arrested while in the US. Mr. Mamdani has warned against moves in Washington seeking to pull apart the International Criminal Court.
3: What so many are looking for is a sense that there is in fact a rule of law across the world where there are crimes that are so grave that they offend all of humanity, and I believe that we should hold those who perpetrate them accountable, no matter who they are or where they're from.
1: New federal funding will help improve the health of people experiencing homelessness. Two research teams will utilise a $3.8 million grant. One will examine how mobile health and housing services deliver better outcomes for people experiencing unstable housing conditions. The second project will focus on the top end and the mental health and housing maintenance in a vulnerable group within the Aboriginal homeless population. National studies have demonstrated homelessness is closely linked to poorer physical and mental health outcomes. And briefly in sport, the Panthers will be without fullback Dylan Edwards for tonight's NRL clash against the Eels. Edwards has been ruled out due to a head cut sustained during last week's loss to the Broncos.
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11: Hey yo, it's Toyo 46, Brendan Rowe here. 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I'm inviting you to a Saturday afternoon of great music from my scene. 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Toyo 46. 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

So, Thursday afternoon, and another great gigs with me, Pete, and you're on 107.5, the local station, where we play some stuff you probably haven't heard before, or probably some stuff you haven't heard for a long time. And as we usually do, started with a couple of performers who I saw live. First up there, the Stranglers. Fairly unmistakable sound, particularly the keyboards. You know, most of the keyboards on this last Man on the Moon from their Dark Matters LP, which is their current one, is still Dave Greenwood's keyboard work. He died before the album was released, but the sessions were laid down before that. And so that's the Stranglers, still going strong. Jeff Black died a while ago, sort of natural causes. He was in his 80s, which is not scary, all these rock and roll legends who are in their 80s plus. But yeah, that's the Stranglers. Saw them at Barbarella's in Birmingham. Then followed that up with John Cale, Helen of Troy. And yeah, the great track, one of my favourites, but the reason I chose it this week was went to see The Odyssey on Tuesday and brought to mind all those mythical characters who have songs about them. And Helen of Troy was first came up on my mind. Orchestral Maneuvers in the Dark also do a Helen of Troy, but yeah, John Cale was my first choice there. And yeah, I think this has been the rabbit hole of the week. Helen of Troy, looked that up on my streaming service, looked it up on Google, looked up, and there's over 80 versions of Helen of Troy. And we're not talking cover versions. We're talking different songs, same title, but very different songs. And we'll play a couple of them as we go through the show. Yeah, and mostly performed by men. It's obviously Helen of Troy's a niche that the male consciousness continues to need to scratch. And yeah, and so Helen of Troy was an LP as well as a track from John Cale, and that was back in 1975. And I think Pablo Picasso appeared on that one, and that was the Modern Lovers song that made them famous. Well, after Roadrunner, of course. But yeah, Pablo Picasso got covered by lots of other artists after that. So, as I said, the variation, I only played about 20 of those Helen of Troys, but this one caught my fancy. H.T. Roberts.

dress. I said, will you take me for granted? Or show me a cure for distress? She said, I will show you a heaven in the folds of a calico dress.

So, first up there, we had H.T. Roberts with his take on Helen of Troy. Very different from John Cale. And what little I could find out about H.T. Roberts, this version of Helen of Troy came off Following the Buffalo LP, which is 1997. And his real name's Mance Roberts. And the website seems to be Belgian. The language seems to be Flemish. And yeah, my Flemish isn't that good. But yeah, I've listened to other tracks. And yeah, that's fairly typical. A little bit more bluesy, you know, as you might expect from a title called Following the Buffalo. But yeah, it's very interesting, and writes his own stuff and does covers, of course. But yeah, so that was H.T. Roberts, Helen of Troy, and followed that up with Gil Scott Heron, Sign of the Ages, and that's off his Pieces of Man LP 1971. And of course you probably know the famous track from that LP, which was The Revolution Will Not Be Televised. And yeah, Gil Scott Heron, bit of jazz, bit of spoken word, bit of poetry there, you know, Night Falls Like a Hammer, Children Who Grew Up Too Fast. Yeah, lovely track, I think. And, you know, 1971, but it still sounds very contemporary, very relevant. And piece of trivia, Gil Scott Heron's dad was Jamaican. He was a professional footballer, and he played for Celtic. And I don't need to say anything more about that, do I? You all know which city, which Celtic, which code. So here we are back in Australia. Archie Roach.

You're with Great Gigs, and it's 107.5, the local station, and I'm your host for the next hour and a half, and my name's Pete. And yes, we've just heard Dancing With My Spirit, Artie Roach, off the Looking For Butter Boy LP, which was quite a while ago now, really. And yeah, before he sort of broke big himself, Artie used to support bands like, or acts like, Joan Armour Trading, Bob Dylan, Billy Bragg, Patti Smith. I reckon he would have been, Billy Bragg would have been supporting him towards the end there, his profile that he had. But yeah, that was a beautiful song of his, sung within that amazing voice. And we followed that up with Tracy Chapman from her second LP, which was Crossroads. Last week we played Fast Car off her first LP, and that's a sort of sub-city, a bit more complex, a bit more dark, but yeah, still that great sort of Tracy Chapman singing and songwriting. So that's another track that I particularly like. Next up we have Blood Orange with Caroline Polachek from the UK. The Train.

First up there, we had Blood Orange with Caroline Polachek, The Train, King's Cross. And yeah, his London solo debut after he was with the band that used to call itself the Test Icicles. I don't know why somebody hadn't thought of that before. And so that's Devonte Hines, and he's a singer, songwriter, producer, electronica sort of whiz. And on that LP, Essex Honey, people like Zadie Smith and Kylie Minogue, Florence and the Machine, they might have appeared. And he's collaborated with all sorts of people based in London. And then, of course, we had I Got the Same Old Blues Again, which comes off The Breeze, the appreciation of J.J. Cale that Eric Clapton called on a lot of his friends and people who appreciate the music and the influence of J.J. Cale. So that one was Eric Clapton with Tom Petty. And, of course, there was other people like Willie Nelson appeared, Derek Trucks, Christine Lakeland, and Mark Knopfler, and people like that. So a lot of people really appreciated what J.J. Cale did for music. And here's a track called Leif Erikson, somebody who sometimes gets credit for discovering America. Mind you, he's got a few competitors. This is Interpol.

0: So we opened that pair with Leif Erikson by Interpol off their Turn on the Bright Lights LP, which I think was their first big hit. And while they produced excellent music, they were struggling to be recognised in their home country of United States. And they supported U2 in a tour of the States. And they were on a short tour of the UK, and John Peel, he picked up the American band and gave them exposure, and made a big difference when he went back to the States. They were sort of a bit of a known quantity, or at least some of the radio stations had picked up John Peel's sessions and realised that they were missing something before that. And just like Sia, that I played a couple of weeks ago, her track appeared on 6 Foot Under. And their song Direction appeared on 6 Foot Under. So not only was it a clever TV series, but it was a platform for some interesting music. Followed that up with We Belong, Hookshop with Sly and Robbie. And this is off Ready Reload, which seems to be tracks that Hookshop did with Sly and Robbie some... Well, obviously, when they're still alive, and they've originally appeared on their No Limit on 2023, and so it seems to be being re-released as a reload, pulling together quite a few of Hookshop's collaborations with Sly and Robbie. And even just on the one LP, the variety of styles that Hookshop and Sly and Robbie put together within the reggae sort of genre are quite amazing. So you're with Great Gigs, and we're heading up to the news, and here's Joe Jackson with Burning by Sea, an English sort of tourist town by the seaside, of course, and it's having a big bit of a problem.
1: It's a tot of a town.

0: National Radio News.
1: Good afternoon. I'm Shannon Kirkwood. The Prime Minister has accused the Liberals, Nationals and One Nation of importing an attention-seeking culture. Speaking at the Labor Conference in Adelaide today, Anthony Albanese says his party is on a different path and is delivering for Australians.
2: We choose progress over protest. We choose purpose over chaos. We choose unity over division. We choose outcomes over outrage. We choose real change that makes a real difference.
1: Mr. Albanese has also used his address to announce an expansion of the Commonwealth PRAC payment, which he says will provide cost of living relief for students and support Australia's future healthcare workers. He's also announced a new Fair Work Court, which will provide simpler, fairer and faster justice for working Australians. The Northern Territory Government has tabled its legislation today, which legalises voluntary assisted dying. If passed, it will make the NT the last jurisdiction in Australia to legalise voluntary assisted dying. The Australian Christian Lobby says it remains committed to fighting the bill. Climate activists won't be forced to give energy giant Woodside documents about a stink bomb protest in Perth 3 years ago, with the story Scarlett Coppola.
3: Woodside has failed in its Supreme Court bid to force the climate campaigners to hand over documents about the planning of the protest, which led to the evacuation of the company's headquarters in Perth in 2023. Three activists who were sentenced over the incident were named in a civil suit brought by the company. It had been

0: seeking documents which would provide some answers as to who was involved in the planning, preparation and/or execution of the protest. One of the campaigners said today's Supreme Court ruling is humiliating for Woodside.
1: Australia has been identified as one of three nations with the greatest well-being. The international study led by Charles Darwin and Griffith Universities found health is now the biggest contributor to well-being in Australia. Tasmania, Queensland and the Northern Territory had the lowest levels of well-being compared to other jurisdictions. Data from 48 countries across more than 20 years was analysed on how well-being evolved and what factors mattered most for people's quality of life. FarmSafe Australia's National Farm Safety Week campaign is targeting the attitudes towards ensuring consistent farm safety. Josie Chester of FarmSafe Australia says the best way for children to understand the importance of making safe choices is for adults to lead by example.
2: Behaviour on farms does get copied, and that is how young people learn. There are so many risks on a farm, and it's really important that we all look out for each other.
1: Ms. Chester is one of six farmers who are part of this week's campaign, sharing stories on the value of farm safety. Seven emergency services specialists from Western Australia will arrive in the US tomorrow to assist with firefighting efforts. The group is part of a 74-strong national contingent, which will be based in Boise, Idaho. More than 20,000 firefighters and support personnel are involved in fighting more than 70 major fires, which are burning across the United States. And in sport, Essendon's interim coach Dean Solomon says Nate Caddy is right to go for Saturday's AFL clash against Hawthorn. Caddy was hospitalised during last week's win over GWS due to an elevated heart rate. He has been given the all clear by medical staff. Adelaide and Collingwood will open round 20 of the AFL tonight.
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10: G'day, I'm Andrew G, Independent, Federal Member for Clare. 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Unbelievably, when it came to a vote, no Labor or One Nation MP supported it, and hardly any Liberals or Nationals either. 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Authorised by AG Orange.
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here with Great Gigs, and we've just heard A Pair of Brown Eyes by Damien Dempsey, the Pogue song. And so Damien sort of graduated from the rock school at Dublin's Ballyfermot College of Further Education way back in 1995. And his first single was Dublin Town, and he's changed a lot since those days, and things are much more mellow, and but that voice is still great. And of course, Shane McGowan's song, good choice to show it off to its best facets. And then followed that up with Chandelier, Sia from Adelaide, and that's her song from A Thousand Forms of Fear, and apparently performing is one of her fears, but no sign of that in that recording. And she's written songs for the likes of Madonna and Adele, Britney Spears, and people like that. So someone with real talent in her writing as well as her singing. So we don't often play the Beatles on this show. Not because I don't like the Beatles, but just because I think other people do it better than me. But recently, some good releases. And of course, there's been quite a bit of noise about Paul McCartney's Dungeon Lane, the Boys of Dungeon Lane LP. And but I think we've maybe overlooked Ringo Starr, The Long, Long Road. And beautiful little video clip that goes with that, with him, you know, because we all know that Ringo likes his cars. And there he is in his 1963 Black Mustang convertible, heading down, looks like Highway 1, along the Californian coast. And next thing, AI's got him going through New York, and then again in London, and even in back streets of 1950s Liverpool, where some guys are having problems having to push start a convertible, a standard 10 companion. So, yeah, but it's got the spirit of Ringo, and it's cut with shots of his life, people he knows, lots of family shots, great song, great video clip if you want to watch, follow it up. And then The Days We Left Behind, Paul McCartney, making the voice, making the best of an old man's voice. So here we have Long, Long Road.

Great to hear the Beatles again, even if it is just two of them and separately. Yep, so that was obviously Long, Long Road with Ringo at the top, and The Days We Left Behind with Sir Paul McCartney. And yeah, that sort of raspy old voice put to good use with songs that and lyrics that sort of match the reflective tone of the thing. Reminds me a lot of late work that Johnny Cash did when his voice went even more gravelly. And yeah, and he had picked songs and wrote songs that reflected and amplified that. So, moving on, moving back as well, Indigo Girls, Closer to Fine.

You're with Great Gigs, and I'm your host for the next half hour, Pete, and this is 107.5, the local station. So, at the top there, we had Closer to Fine, Indigo Girls, and that was a track off their debut album, which presumably was called Indigo Girls. And they're a duo, Amy Ray and Emily Saliers, and they were sort of part of that big folk, American folk wave. It included people like Suzanne Vega, 10,000 Maniacs, and Tracy Chapman, who played earlier. And yeah, they were quite a power in their time. And yeah, great track there, Closer to Fine. And followed that up with Dreamworld, Midnight All off their Devil in Dust LP. And saw them at Cronulla Beach long time ago. And yeah, that's sort of a typical Midnight Oil song with a message. And our dream world is just about to end. And staying in Australia, Ice House. And this is off an LP called Meltdown. And seems to be remix covers of some of their well-known hits. I'm sort of got dubious feelings about remixes. I can understand greatest hit LPs, because not everyone wants to buy all the LPs, but doing your own recovers of hits that your fans presumably already loving the originals. But anyway, here we go with Ice House, and I'm sure you'll recognise the track.

half a piece of that and mix it in with a little wine. You're someone warm and smart, I guess, with a heart and first

we had a couple of very powerful Australian bands there. Started off with Ice House, that was Electric Blue, the Skip Raiders remix. And yeah, I think the Electric Blue survived being remixed in a sort of disco style. I did listen to some of the other tracks, and Great Southern Land, really the originals. Incomparable and can't be replaced by any remixing, and so we didn't have any attempts at remixing Great Southern Land. And followed that up, The Heart is a Muscle, Gang of Youths, and yeah, back in 2017, from Go Further in Lightness was the LP that this came off, and that LP and that year was great for the Gang of Youths. In 2017 they won Best Rock Album, Album of the Year, Best Group, and yeah, so they were winning the ARIA Awards hands down. And with songs like that and LPs like that, it's not surprising. So now I'd like to do a bit of reggae. We've had a little taster of reggae earlier on, but here's a couple of tracks, and this one is a tribute to U Roy.

two very different reggae tracks. And first up, we had a tribute to U-Roy, Rankin Joe, with Sly and Robbie. And Rankin Joe was a bit of a protege of U-Roy. U-Roy looked after him when he started his career. And and U-Roy was one of those early toasters where the DJ raps over a dub track. And so U-Roy died in 2021. And we followed that up with Rock Curry from Lee Scratch Perry. Now, Lee Scratch Perry is a bit of a character in a big field of eccentric characters. And he worked in Jamaica, worked in the UK. And that track we just heard was a collaboration he did with a couple of guys from Germany, Mouse on Mars. And he taped some material back in 2019 before he died, and Mouse on Mars have just recently put that out as Rock Curry, and the LP being Spatial No Problem. And so that was Lee Scratch Perry, that sort of raspy voice and just sort of doing his thing, and it all being pulled together by these German guys. Quite an interesting mix. And it's been great being with you for this hour, and look forward to being with you again next week. And here, believe it or not, is another version of Helen of Troy from Traff. Traff are a French duo, and they sort of come from Reims. The only thing I ever knew about Reims was it's where the champagne comes from. But here's Traff and their take on Helen of Troy, and we'll be back with you next week.

0: were formally requested by the National Interagency Fire Center in America. More than 72 wildfires are currently burning and have destroyed millions of hectares of land across the US. And in sport, Commonwealth Games swimming gold medalist Tim Hodge says he's honoured to be selected as Australia's baton bearer for the Glasgow Commonwealth Games.
1: This will be something that, whilst it's not necessarily achievable simply by physical success or might or things like that, to be able to say that I was the first baton bearer for Australia is something that I'll be able to hold on to for the rest of my life.
0: Nina Kennedy has been named as the nation's flag bearer. The pair will lead Australia into the game's opening ceremony tomorrow. And in NRL, Newcastle and the Sydney Roosters will come together to honour late night's halfback Scott Giroux ahead of their Round 21 NRL game. He passed away last Saturday, about 13 years after first being diagnosed with cancer. Tomorrow night, the Knights and the Roosters will wear black armbands to honour him and observe a minute's silence before kickoff.
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Good afternoon. Welcome to this week's episode of Rock On Air. It's Rocky with you here at the local station through till 7 o'clock this evening. It's good to be back after missing out last week to get away for a few days up north. Had a good time indeed, but always good to be home and back here bringing you the good stuff, which I we'll certainly try to do over the next 3 hours. Let's check the weather out before we get more into it, I think. Tomorrow is Friday. -2, up to 6. That's it. That's what you're getting tomorrow. Saturday late shower. Not much better there. -1 up to 8. Sunny, mostly Sunday. 3 up to 9. Gradually getting warmer, isn't it? A foggy Monday morning. 1 to 13, 0 to 12 on Tuesday, and 1 up to 10 on next Wednesday with a possible thunderstorm there. Thursday, -1 to 7. Okay, that's as far as I'll take you. At the moment, we're about 6 degrees, but feels a lot cooler than that. I'll be back

All right. Thank you, Charlie Dore, getting us underway once again. It's about 11 after 4. Thanks also to Pete for the last couple of hours and more of his great gigs program. Good stuff indeed. Okay, the first hour, once again, is all new, and it's all Aussie, and it's all courtesy of the Aussie Music Radio Airplay Project, AMRAP. Been back in there. I try to get in there every week and see what I can find. And I found this one to start off with today. You remember Bachelor Girl? And where they had Buses and Planes or something like that. I don't know. Forget the name of the song, but that was their big hit. And amongst others, they've released done a remake of Permission to Shine was another track. That was back in AMRAP this week, and Bachelor Girl, that's Tanya Doko and James Roach, formed in 1992. Yeah, that's how long they've been around. They remade this one, and they've added Guy Sebastian to the track. So let's have a listen to that one to kick off Rock on Air this week.

Alrighty, bit of a banger, wasn't it? That was from the Rev Stars, a band out of Geelong in Vic and Hideaway. Very good. Before them, we had Carla Genevieve. She's all the way from Albany in WA. And finally, Broke Me was that one. Nice. Now, we got one from the daughter of Troy Gatter Daly. That's Gem from Brisbane. And this is Clichés. Gem Gatter Daly.

Alrighty. Midnight Cowgirls. Another good one there from her sisters from Brisbane, the Vixens of Fall. It's Nina, Ren and Lulu. Midnight Cowgirls, great track. Before them, Killing Floor are back. FLAW, Killing Floor from the Blue Mountains. They were on a few weeks ago. It's another one from them. I Am. Not bad at all. Okie doke, time's coming up 25 to 5 on FM 107.5. And you're with Rocky, with Rock on Air through till 7. Now we have from Melbourne, Malibu Spacey. Hard Times, Easy Chair.

Alrighty, winter's back. That's for sure, yeah. That is Magpie Diaries. And they're from Maitland. Before them from Melbourne, Cat Greta, Cat with a K. And Audacity, very good. Now, Laura Lucas, she's Canadian-born, but now based in Melbourne. And this is a track featuring Bree Kennedy called Woman. Laura Lucas.

All right, very good. That's a all-girl band from Adelaide called Oscar the Wild, and comprised of Ruby, Nicola, Araya and Lucinda. Sunrise, good song. Before them, another great band from Perth, Ghost Care, and Never Knew. It's about 4 minutes to five. Let's go out with a band from down Bowral way, from a place called Burradoo, in actual fact. Studio 8, they're called. That's Luke Johnson and Michelle Morgan. And tonight's the night. This could take us through to the news. We'll see how we go.

0: Harold has spent the past 2 years in the United States, splitting his time between the Cleveland Cavaliers and their G League side, the Cleveland Charge. And in NRL, the Panthers will be without fullback Dylan Edwards for tonight's NRL clash against the Eels. Edwards has been ruled out due to a head cut sustained during last week's loss to the Broncos.
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10: Yes, indeed it is. Welcome back to it, to the second hour of Rock On Air. It's Rocky here till 7 o'clock. Thanks again for your company. And if you haven't already done so, it's time to turn up the volume and let the music take control. Okay? This hour. We're going to kick off with a birthday play, followed by a preview of what is coming along after 6 o'clock. And anything goes, 5 in a row. There'll be some faves from then. There'll be a novelty track, going back to a disco track today. Beatles track was in there. John will do a solo after that. Partridge Family are back. continuing with their album, their hits, as well as Feyland, going through their new album, The Remedy. They'll be back as well. But birthday play we'll kick off with right now is a lady born in Brooklyn, New York in 1952. Good year. Janice Siegel is a member of Manhattan Transfer. She's 74 today, so we'll play a track from Manhattan Transfer, one of their best. The Boy from New York City.

Right, so that is your preview of what is coming along after six. In Anything Goes Five in a Row, that was a Brisbane trio called Reckless Coast, and Burn Street was the song. So there'll be five more songs to burn after 6 o'clock. All right, happy birthday. 74th birthday to Janice Siegel from Manhattan Transfer. Other notable birthdays today. Tony Joe White. Remember him? Poke Salad Annie. Was his hit. Born in Oak Grove, Louisiana, 1943. He passed away in 2018. 83 today. And David Cook. Born in 1947 in Essex, in England. And because he was born in Essex, he changed his name to David Essex. 79 today he is. All right, let's get into some faves. Songs played on the program probably once or twice. Time to bring them back. First up, Manfred Mann's Earth Band. You Angel, You.

Yeah, Ryan Adams, New York, New York. Before him, we had First Aid Kit with Emmy Lou, that is sisters, Johanna and Clara Soderberg from Sweden. Good sound from them. It's about, 5:30 on FM 107.5. Time now for a few more faves, but before that, a novelty track. This is going back to the disco era. You may remember this one. Probably might have done a bump to it.

0: Yeah, nothing's too good for my little girl. Mamas and papas. Before them, Dead Language. He's Gonna Break My Heart So Bad. That's Sydney artist Dominic Price. Great track. And Disco Duck from Rick Dees. Good old one, that one. What have we got now? Oh, we've got the Fab Four coming up in a minute. That's a track from the Past Masters album. It's a bit of a screamer, is a bit of a clue. One of their first. But they shall introduce themselves right now.
1: I'm Ringo and I play the drums.
2: Well, I'm Paul and I play the bass.
3: I'm George and I play a guitar.
4: I'm John and I too play a guitar. Sometimes I play the fool.

Okay, it's a song from John today. Move Over, Miss L was originally to be on his Walls and Bridges album, but fell off the wall for some reason. Maybe it may have been aimed at Yoko, that track, because they were separated at the time of writing of it. Yeah. And She Loves You, of course, was from him and the rest of the boys. Now, what do we got? We got Partridge Family back, another one of their hits we've been going through. This one today is Point Me in the Direction of Albuquerque. After that, we'll have another one from Feyland.

There you go, another great track from Phailan's latest album, The Remedy. That is called You're the Remedy. Excellent album, as are their first two. It's about 4 minutes to six. Fit in one more before that. This is the DK Effect from Tassie. And the song is called Smile. I'll be back after the news.

All right. I'm here. We'll try and continue with the program, I reckon, and get on, see if this goes.

Okay, let's get on with the third hour, the final hour of the program. Kicking off with five in a row, Anything Goes, and we've got some songs to burn. We had a preview earlier with Burn Street. That was from Reckless Coast, a Brisbane trio. Now we've got five more for you. They'll be coming up shortly.

Yeah, anything goes. Harper's Bazaar there. Not sure what goes here sometimes, but not to worry. Let's keep going. Five in a row, got some songs to burn for you. I'll get them going and take you through them at the end. Here comes the first one. I think you might know this one.

Alrighty. Well, they were pretty hot, weren't they? INXS kicked it off. Burn For You. Hayley Jensen was after that. Burn It Down. Then we had Ash. They're a Irish band from County Down. That was a live one. Burn Baby Burn. Brooke Schubert from Brisbane was in next. Burn Like Summer. And Ben Harper and the Innocent Criminals. Burn To Shine. Good bunch of songs. It's coming up to pretty close to 6:30. I'm here till 7. And Glenn Munro will come in and continue with the Studio G Blues Club till 9 o'clock. Okay. Now it's time for Three of a Kind. Three different songs. Same title. And we're carrying on with the Burn theme here once again. Because the title is Burn. First up, Shannon Knoll.

Alrighty. And that was Same Horse, Different Jockey. There's another hot lot there, wasn't it? The horse was Burn. The jockeys, couple of Aussies there, Shannon Knoll and Jessica Mowboy. And Deep Purple was the last one. It's about 22:07. Time for another track off the Here and There album from Timmy Timea. She's born in Hungary, but now based in Milton down the south coast. And the track today is called Metamorphosis. And that will be followed by a live track as well as being a cover track all in one today. That's going to be from Dusty Springfield, but here's Timea.

All right, Dusty Springfield there. That's a live one from 1970 at the BBC. And To Love Somebody, cover of the Bee Gees track. And Metamorphosis from Timaya, how good was that one? I'll play that again sometime. It's coming up to 10 to 7. All Aussie from here on in. Starting with a lass from Cessnock, Sandy Summers. It's like a 70s day.

Alrighty, that was Matthew James Lyons from Sydney with The Object of My Rejection. Time for this one. I'll be back in a tick.

All righty, yes, that does signify the end of the program. Thanks for your company once again, and I'll be handing over to Glenn Munro after 7, and he'll be in for a couple of hours with the Studio G Blues Club. Thanks for listening, and I'll be back next week. Bye-bye.

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Well, folks, here we are once again, Glenn Munro, Studio G Blues Club. 2 hours of the best blues and groove you'll ever hear.

iguana, open door, you can walk right in. I'll fit you right inside my skin. You see a cloud, I see a rainbow. We're both looking out the same window. See the clouds are drifting by, full moon is rising with the tide.

Thanks once again, Damo. And doors are open, folks. Come in. It's 6 degrees outside in good old Orange Town. And look, I've put your name on the door. And don't forget, first drink is, as always, on the house. And how can you leave out Jacko? Little track called Live a Life This Way.

0: Jacko there, Esquire, and young fella on drums, Third Degree, and Lived Life This Way at 16 minutes after 7 o'clock. And come in, Miss Lizzie, riding shotgun over there. That was the biggest display of coughing, snorting, blowing your nose during that. I thought
1: just
0: she's...
1: Just let everyone know.
0: I just thought she's never going to time it for when these mics come on. She will never time it.
1: No, I just had to beat the little red lights. I thought I'd just have to blow just, her nose.
0: You just got in, I must say. Look, we survived. We've survived going back into the city last week. What has happened? What have they done?
1: Survival might be pretty close to the tooth. I feel I'm still recovering.
0: I said to you at one stage, this is like driving in a stock car race. You've got... When it's not light rail, when it's not Uber Eats, when it's not buses that put their blinker on to pull out in a bus lane and keep going straight, and the roads where there used to be two and three lanes keep zigzagging across, and there's bike lanes and...
1: This way only. But I honestly started to feel like a wimp, and that was as a passenger. I'm glad you were driving.
0: It was... Well, remember that street last time we were in? Remember there was a set of red lights in the middle of a street, like halfway down a street, there's no crossing, there's no intersection. And there's sort of like black and white barriers for coming in and out of, I think there's car parks either side, and they've decided to put these red lights on the footpath. Mm. So you're driving up a straight street, not seeing any crossing, nothing. Suddenly the light goes red. I got caught the last time. You said to me, you just went through a red light. Okay, mate, there's nothing here. I look back and sure enough, but no fine. But, oh, gosh. And we won't talk about, going over the bus lane.
1: Well... In fairness, maps did say turn right.
0: Well, I turned right, folks.
1: They didn't finish the sentence.
0: Suddenly, I come off the Anzac Bridge, turned right, and suddenly we're going over Darling Harbour in my own lane. Like, I can see all the other cars going. I felt like our old, Mr. Magoo kind of thing, like, road hog, you know.
1: Turn right 50 metres.
0: Yeah, well, but suddenly... we, you know, we got over the other side. Now I'm looking to turn off. Everything was no left turn, and it was terrible. It was I don't know.
2: You got it again.
0: Oh, Magoo. I'm just waiting for a fine though. You know, but let's see what happens.
1: Hopefully
0: but
1: not.
0: Anyway, we survived that, folks, and come back to old Orange Town. And I don't know, driving up a main street where you can just drive up, it's amazing. It's amazing. Anyway, folks, 19 after 7, we're back in one piece. Here's Mel Eastick. Little track called Appropriately Lost in the City.

She Ain't Coming Back This Time. Malastic there. John Mackey on vocals. The great Rudy Miranda on drums there, playing a nice triplet on the hi-hat for all the drummers out there. And, of course, Ian Lee's walking that bass, RIP. Ian, at 25 after 7 on the fabulous 107.5 here in downtown Orange, the home of the blues. Here's A Gringo.

0: The fabulous Kirk LaRange there, and Don't We All. And before that, Hey Gringo with Miss Lizzy, what I think should be your theme song, Can't Say No, but that's another story. Look, if I...
1: Do I get to appeal?
0: if I was to throw it out to you, who is the literary genius of Orange, you might say?
1: It'd have to be Mr. Banjo Patterson, wouldn't it?
0: I'm talking literary genius, like in the, I don't know, in the annals of Orange history. Banjo Patterson, you would say? What if I threw the name Wayne Swaddling at you?
1: Here we go. Here we go.
0: Do you remember he was that guy at that car club meeting the other night who happened to be the president? You said, who's the handsome guy up the front? And I said, Glenn Turner. And you said, no, the other guy, Wayne Swaddling. Well, Wayne Swaddling's kind of put a band together, Wayne Swaddling and the OMGs, and he's got a hit record out, and we're debuting it tonight. And as far as Banjo Patterson goes,
1: Write something about a
0: outhouse,
1: a dog.
0: He probably did, but yeah. I don't think he was as eloquent as Wayne Swaddling. But here we go, folks. Where the dog... Wait on language warning here, folks, but I'll let the song tell the story, I think. Here
1: it's
0: we go,
1: worth
0: folks.
1: It's smiling too, isn't it?
0: It certainly is.

0: Oh, folks, from the mind of Wayne Swadling, and Banjo Patterson's apparently rang in and said, that's it, he's coming out. He's coming out of the grave. He said, if that's the last stand of Orange's literary quality, then he's going to come back out of retirement. So your thoughts, Miss Lizzie?
1: It is about as Aussie as you can get. And it, look, I couldn't stop smiling. Thank you, sir, for your lyrics.
0: Wayne Swadling and the OMGs. There you go, my folks.
1: At, good effort. Well,
0: can you just check we're still on air? No, at 22 minutes to 8 o'clock, you're on Studio G with Glenn Munro and Riding Shotgun, Miss Lizzie. Here's Stevie Ray Vaughan.

0: it. This is it. Look what you get. This is it. This is it. Look what you get. This is it. This is it. Look what you get. That's it.
1: KB and 300 pounds. And before that, the great Stevie Ray Vaughan with Leave My Girl Alone. Miss Lizzie, talking about all the traffic and all the nonsense of the city before, one thing I did forget, and that is we turned up an hour early for our appointment at Wallara and just decided to go down park somewhere down near the beach. So unbeknownst to us, when we parked, we were walking through where the Bondi Massacre happened, which I always thought was round, like in front of the beach and behind. And I always knew there was an overhead bridge there, like on the flat part of when you come down the hill from the city. But actually, it was a long way around to the left, and unbeknownst to us, we kind of walked through and up over that bridge, and I thought for a moment, oh my gosh, this is it. And that was a very haunting thing, wasn't it, when you saw the...
2: It's devastating.
1: The bullet marks in the bridge, and gosh, frightening, and how close it was. Like on the TV, it looks like maybe... They're 100 metres away, but it's like inside of 50. It was just, frightening. Absolutely frightening. I'd forgotten about that. Just through that, I thought, we really haven't spoken about it. We just sort of stood there and looked at it all and felt very, it was almost unbelievable because life was going on all around. You just couldn't imagine something like that happening in such a...
2: shocking.
1: A pleasant place, absolutely. But there you go. Let's continue with Brisbane band Scat with a little tune, Georgia.

Georgia.

Gail Page there, and Second Chances at 5 minutes to the hour of 8 o'clock. You're with Glenn Munro, Studio G Blues Club, with Miss Lizzie riding shotgun in Orange Town, New South Wales, Central West, home of the blues. How could you go wrong? Here's Snake Oil with a little track called Love Gone Wrong.

0: Snake Oil there, and Love Gone Wrong. And Miss Lizzie, I saw you looking out into the distance. Is Love Gone Wrong a theme? Is it a constant theme for you? You were just looking out into the distance, contemplating. Like, I do encourage blues contemplation in this show. I really do, but that was a bit over the top. But
1: no, that's very sincere, Glenn, but there was absolutely no thought whatsoever going on there.
0: Well, you could have fooled me. Could have fooled me. Now, look, what's happening in Orange in the art world? What's going on? You being the artiste, or is it artist, or what kind of artist are you? I remember in the Barry McKenzie movie, he asked, "What kind of artist are you?" I won't say how he answered, but
1: I do love my art indeed. Look, if you love your art as well, I don't know if you have heard of or not, it's quite popular. The annual Here Now exhibition is calling out to local artists now for submissions, and you can do that with Sarah Randall at the Regional Art Gallery in Bing Street.
0: Is that the one we first went to when we came
1: the
0: here?
1: The very first one.
0: With the free champagne and...
1: Oh, yes, free champagne. And you can select two of your works and you can take photos of them.
0: Is that anybody?
1: Anybody, as long as you're an artist from across the Central West.
0: But the standard looked very high. It didn't look like anyone could just throw a bit of something on a canvas.
1: I think it's
0: do they judge it before it gets up, or anybody can just, because we didn't see anything like that. It all looked high quality.
1: It's all high quality. So it's a good idea to give two as submissions, and they will choose one. So they'll find something from the two. You need to be over 16. Artists living in the local government areas of Orange, Bathurst, Blaney, Cabon, Cara, Forbes, Lachlan Shire, Lithgow, Oberon, Parks, and Weddon Shire. And that's a lot of fun. So we've got submissions open. And they close Sunday, the 2nd of August.
0: Oh, okay. So time's running out, folks.
1: Time is running out.
0: So you should be having it all framed and everything by now.
1: Oh, definitely framed.
0: So it's too late for me to go down to... We got an Eckersley's here, or an art shop, or...
1: Oh, no. You've got to drive a long way for that. But we've got pigments and palettes and all sorts of things. But look, you need to get yourself over to the Camera House if you want a string on there. They do a lovely job too.
0: If your husband's too lazy to do that. Yeah, thank you. Thank you. Thank you very much. So when is this? When is the exhibition?
1: Exhibition dates the 19th of September to the 25th of October, the actual exhibition.
0: So do they have free champagne like all those dates? Or?
1: Well, you're supposed to book yourself in for the open night. Oh. So it's just the open night.
0: So you don't
1: lobby.
0: Get the free champagne
1: just
0: after
1: the
0: that.
1: Open night.
0: Oh, okay.
1: Lobby.
0: Well yeah. there's the queue, folks. Night. There's the queue. Go to the opening night.
1: Get onto the mailing list. They have all sorts of wonderful things there. If you haven't been to an art gallery, our very own is beautiful.
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2: G'day, I'm Andrew Gee, Independent, Federal Member for Clare. 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
5: It certainly is. And you're with Glenn Munro in Studio G Blues Club. But, well, 7 minutes after the hour of 8 o'clock, here's a little track. This one's for our station manager, Dodge Wyatt, who's somewhere between Bathurst and Orange, but a bit of driving blues, frigid pink.

0: Frigid pink there and a bit of driving blues.
1: Hang on, I'll wait on him. He's in trouble. Hey, Dodge, if you're listening, he's done exactly the same to me. He's thought, that's a nice title, I'll play that. And he's so focused on the drums, he fails to listen to the lyrics.
0: I don't listen to lyrics.
1: Please.
0: I didn't notice anything.
1: Glenn,
0: he's driving. It's a bit of driving blues. Nice motor, bass and drums.
1: If you're going to dedicate, you need to listen to the lyrics, my man.
0: He'll understand.
1: Oh.
0: He'll understand. I hope. Now, listen, if you finished scolding me on my own show, folks, I think it'll be... I think after this, it'll be just Glenn Munro, Studio G, Blues Club.
1: Might stay home and
0: no one riding shotgun at all. Now, if you can get over your shock and horror, what were some of the lines in the song? I didn't hear it. I'm just listening to bass and drums. What was it?
1: That's the problem.
0: Oh, okay. Okay. I'm sure he'll understand. He's driving, you know.
1: But will the gorgeous Jen?
0: I'm in trouble, aren't I? Uh-huh. Okay, folks. Look, we're going to go to, I want to play that Chris Stone Kingfish Ingram set again. It's about 15 minutes where he just plays out in the desert. I love the sound. I love the drum sound. The snare sound's a cracker. So without further ado, folks, look, I should say, you're with Glenn Munro and Miss Lizzie, Studio G Blues Club in downtown Orange, 107.5. We're all about having 2 hours of what I call blues contemplation. So I hope in future, if you like the show, you get your favourite beverage, head out probably about 6, give yourself plenty of time, get back at 7, sit there. Hopefully you've got a little blue lamp somewhere.
1: And if you're really lucky, you might dedicate you a funny old song too.
0: Well, it'll have good bass and drums anyway. Yeah. But I call it 2 hours of blues contemplation. Just sit there. Darkened room, your little blue lamp, your favourite beverage, listening to the blues and a bit of contemplation, you might say. Don't you laugh. Come on. Here we go. We're going to go and hear a set of Chris Stone King. You love Chris Stone Kingfish.
1: Do.
0: You certainly do. Here we go, folks.
2: Get out of here. You got ruined there like maiden sense.

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Come from a musical family. My mom's side of the family, all of my uncles and cousins preach and play bass, guitar, drums, and guitar in the church and stuff like that. So that's who I got my inspiration from at an early age until I discovered the blues around age 8. I lived right next to a blues band, enrolled in the arts and education program at the Delta Blues Museum. And yeah, man, you know, kind of came here.

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And I just don't look at it as it being a job. You know, I don't look at it as it, you know, as it being a hobby. I feel like this is just, you know, my thing, you know, for lack of a better term. Yeah. You know, if you treat each other right, everything's going to be all right. And, you know, music is universal and it's always going to be there to, you know, bring us together. And that's all I'm trying to do.

I'm having, you know, 1 foot forward or 1 foot in the past as far as, you know, bringing the blues to a younger audience. I try to base everything I do in the tradition, but I try to keep a little spice in there, you know, from the modern world, just to, you know, connect to the fans that are my age. So, yeah. So I think I'm, you know, just, you know, 21st century blues guy, some shit like that, you know.

0: Oh, the fabulous Christone Kingfish Ingram. And Miss Lizzie, that took me all the way back to March at the Enmore Theatre. It was just fabulous.
1: Great night.
0: When I saw the drummer come out that played on those tracks, going to see him live, I just thought, that's it. Can't get any better. Absolutely, absolutely brilliant. And look, sitting here in the dark, I did, you probably lost me the last 20 minutes. I got right into that and did my blues contemplation, you might say. But I don't know if everyone does radio in the dark, do they? I don't know, but that's the way I, as you know, I do my best.
1: It's a mood thing.
0: Well, I do my best work in the dark, I feel. You know, that's for others' opinion. But, yes, where are we? I'm lost. I'm sort of, oh, we're back to reality here. At, what are we? Almost 24 minutes to 9 o'clock. You're with now that I've got my head back. You're with Glenn Munro, Studio G Blues Club 107.5, your local station. Here's Doc Span.

0: The beautiful harmonic playing of Doc Span there, a little track called Take a Walk at almost 20 minutes to 9 o'clock here in downtown Orange, Studio G Blues Club. And Miss Lizzie, are you going to get your fix of Reece Walsh this weekend? When's he playing, or should I say Brisbane?
1: On the weekend against the Cowboys.
0: What do you think? What's your chances? Is Reece going to win? You ain't watch Reece. Do you realise there's 12 other players?
1: Are there?
0: You're going to deny it. You're not going to deny it.
1: I feel
0: because,
1: a blush happening.
0: Oh, yeah. Here he goes. Reece Walsh. Oh,
1: he's good value.
0: I can remember when you first said, teach me what rugby league's all about.
1: Mm.
0: And you would notice people scoring a try. And you would notice, why are they all jumping up and down? And now, I think I turned around to you a while back when Reece Walsh scored and you were jumping up and down, and I go, it didn't take long.
1: No, it's contagious.
0: It's contagious. Well, you still haven't seen a live game yet, but I don't know what that's going to... Yeah, and if it's a Brisbane game, you cannot jump over the fence and throw your arms around Reece Walsh. It's just not going to happen.
1: No, as if. He's very good.
0: So, when is it? North Queensland tomorrow night.
1: Saturday.
0: There you go, folks. Here's

0: The Mighty Chain there, and Two of a Kind, and without Matt Taylor, they sound a little bit different, but Barry Harvey's still on drums.
1: I think you meant that song for me, not the dishwashing one a few weeks back, didn't you?
0: I'm reluctant to devote a song to anybody after my current track record, which is not good.
1: Probably a good
0: idea. Now, one thing I've noticed since moving to Orange is the lack of pluggers. People wearing pluggers, the old rubber slipper, the old thongs.
1: Oh, gosh, I wish you said so the first time.
0: What is it? Is it too cold? I'd say it's too cold. They're like a universal footwear, you might say, but not in Orange. I don't think I've seen anyone in thongs.
1: I haven't noticed, haven't looked.
0: Well, this is supposed to be this is supposed to be a brilliant segue to Marshall and the Fro. Little track called Thongs.

The fabulous Wards Express there with a bit of All Night Long. Well, folks, that's just about it for us. Miss Lizzie riding shotgun over there. If we pack up quick, we can watch the last 15 minutes of the footy at our favourite. And it's your shout. See you next week, folks. You've been with Glenn Munro and Miss Lizzie, Studio G Blues Club on the fabulous 107.5 here in downtown Orange, the celebrated home of the blues. See you next Thursday night at 7 p.m.

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Welcome to Off the Record. I'm Brian Wise. Thank you very much for joining me on the program this week, where my guest once again is Brad Cook, producer extraordinaire based in Durham, North Carolina, whose work with Mavis Staples recently won a Grammy Award for the album Sad and Beautiful World. Well, Brad has worked with quite a number of different musicians from that part of the world, and in fact, people who've recently been to Australia, people such as MJ Lindemann and Waxahachie, etc. We spoke a lot last week about the Mavis Staples album, and I thought we might continue our conversation with Brad, starting off with how he got into producing, a little bit of his background. And let's hear a track to start off the interview this week with one of Brad's early bands. It's a band called the Yarmond Edison. They recently had a box set of their work released. The album that I'm going to play a track from is called Silent Signs. The band was formed in Wisconsin, and it included Brad and his brother Phil, along with Justin Vernon from Bon Iver. Here's a track from that, and then we'll chat to Brad Cook about production.

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1: Let's talk about you for a minute, Brad, because I assume you started out as a musician, songwriter, and then got into producing from there. I mean, you had groups, you formed groups like Mount Vernon, you were in your early days.
0: Yep.
1: Did you get into producing by working on your brother's debut solo album? Was that how you first started?
0: I think that was the first time it was like a formal declaration. Like when we were young, pretty much in all the bands through the Army Edison, I feel like I was probably our de facto producer. I definitely had the strongest opinions, and I feel like that's what we were kind of checking in against, you know, a lot of the time. Like beyond that, my brother, once I kind of, but I never really formally did that. And then when I sort of stopped playing music for a while, like as a job, I went and got like a full-time job to kind of offset my love of music. And my brother asked me to produce his record in that time. And then it was just one after another. It kind of just started happening. Some local bands. And then I don't even remember when it started being more than that. But eventually, it's been probably 10 years now, 12 years that's been the main job.
2: When I

0: Hi, I'm Brad Cook from Durham, North Carolina, and you're listening to Off the Record.
1: So what do you think your role as a producer is? Because a lot of producers have their own distinctive sound, don't they? But I don't think anybody who listened to your productions would say that's a Brad Cook production, although I could say that on the Mavis Staples album.
0: Totally.
1: So what do you think the role of the producer is? Do you need to have a really great engineer alongside you?
0: I mean, I love my engineer is the shit, Paul. He's been with me for 5 years. And it's funny because I still do engineer records. Like there's like the Mavis record is a good example. 95% of that record I engineered and mixed. That was like a personal project for me. Whereas like Future Birds, I didn't touch an instrument or the computer one time on a record. And I've done 40 some songs with those guys. And I'm really involved with them on every level you can imagine. But they all have to play the instruments. It's their band. You know, like the coach, it would be weird for the coach to get on the court and start taking shots. You know what I mean? Like, especially when you have a band, you know? So part of a sound to me with a band is like trying to preserve what is actually cool about their natural sound. When I have it up to me, yeah, it's like maybe the only way you'd ever tell it's one of my productions is there are definitely common occurrences in arrangement aesthetics and some of that stuff, the way, and like under harmonies. I love when people sing under their voice as a harmony as opposed to over it. And so a lot of records I work on, I try to focus on under harmonies a lot.

Hi, I'm Brad Cook from Durham, North Carolina, and you're listening to Off the Record. I think the role of the producer to me is to really help somebody do what they're trying to do and facilitate an environment for that to feel safe and inclusive and exciting for them. And I try not to waste a lot of time with, like, you know, one of my main ethos around here is like no speculation. You know, if you have an idea, do it and we'll know if it's good or not. But I don't think anyone needs to be like, I wonder if this will sound good. Don't wonder. Let's just see if it sounds good or not. And once people get into that flow, all of a sudden there's like no rules on what you can try. But I would say the deceiving part is that I really am fast of like where my brain is clocking how this is being organized. And so I might not tell everyone in the moment, yes, no, I'll just say yes the whole time we're tracking, like, yeah, that's a great idea. Yeah, it's a great idea. And in my mind, I'm like, nope, nope, nope, yes, nope. And then when it comes time to edit, I'll just go through and carve up what I really was paying attention to there. And then just, you know, flip it back to him and be like, what do you think of this? And I really love trying to move fast in service of the moment, as opposed to like in service of efficiency. I just think when you're onto something, all your best ideas are flowing out. It's not a process of much deliberation. And so I just try to like let people stay in that flow state, and then we'll move into editorial on a different day. We'll like clean it up or like reflect on what it was. But I really just try to get people to like just express, you know, and then try not to separate. We don't need to like do a take and be like, I don't know, what do you think, guys? I don't even make people listen to playback. They'll do the track and I'm like, great, we're good. Let's do another song. And then it'll be 4 days into the session and they're like, what about those songs we did the first 2 days? And I'm like, oh yeah, let's open them up. And then everyone's excited to hear them again because they're fresh and we didn't just come in after the take, talk about it, play it again, you know? So now we're moving faster in like a macroscopic flow way. These kinds of things is what I really get into. And then the record will just end up sounding like it sounds, because if it's all done well, the people whose record it is are really like involved in it in a really cool way. And I just want people to sound like themselves. I have no desire to have anyone even feel like a Brad Cook record is the headline. I would way rather have people realize I produced a record and be like, whoa, he did that too? I would way rather that always be the case, so people are really arriving at whoever they're arriving to with that in mind, you know?

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1: You know, one of my big gripes about the local music scene is that, and it possibly happens in America too, that people feel that they don't need a producer. And I reckon I could hand them the Mavis Staples album and say, listen, listen to this, and this will explain to you why you need a producer.
0: Yeah, I mean, I think everybody needs a producer. You know, it's like, why would you want to be a basketball team without a coach or a football team without a coach? It just feels like having that objective perspective of someone you trust, if all they're doing is being like, that was cool or that didn't move me. That's why Rick Rubin is so successful, because he knows the most important thing is that it is that dialogue that kind of is a little more above the actual act of recording, is like getting people to get out of their own way and then negotiating taste. And just having someone in the room that can help you stay out of your own head, I think is really important, more so than like a sonic imprint. So like, to me, a producer could be your best friend. If all they're doing is giving you sound advice, then they're a producer to me. If they're helping you navigate what this thing is, I really ride for that kind of ethos. And it's funny, I had two dudes from Melbourne, Liam from Good Morning, and Dylan from Way Dynamic. The Way Dynamic record is pretty incredible. He just signed to Jag Jaguar in the US and they're going to reissue it. But those are two dudes that are like highly capable self-producers, but they came into my studio. They rented my studio for 2 weeks to finish a record, and they got so, you know, it's funny that they're so capable, but you can just see they don't have a central like, fellas, too far. Fellas, go farther. You know, they don't, just simple bit of help in terms of like what they're trying to do. And I watched them run circles, great circles, but circles around themselves for two straight weeks. You know what I mean? Just because there's no one in charge. You know what I mean? Like, it's funny. But yeah, I ride for the job. You know, I would always want a producer if I was making a record.

0: Hi, I'm Brad Cook from Durham, North Carolina, and you're listening to Off the Record.
1: So describe your studio. Is it a really, you mentioned it was the garage, but is it a big place? And what, you know,
0: check this out. I'll show you the whole thing now.
1: Yeah.
0: So normally there's like lights, I'll open these windows. So this is one room.
1: Yeah.
0: It's like you come in, there's guitars, synths, this is like the mix room. So it's like this big, you know, it's not even that big. It's just like a great mix room. It sounds great. And then I'll take you to this garage real quick because I really am proud of this garage. It's an absolute scene. But, you know, I've recorded everybody here for the last 4 years. Mavis, the only person that hasn't been to the studio that I've worked with.
1: Right.
0: But, you know, I just did a record with, I'm in the middle of a record with Ricky Lee Jones.
1: Oh, wow. Great.
0: Which is really, I cannot stress enough how special this record is going to be. So we come on to my garage, and it's like big Alice Coltrane. Drums are, you know, in the corner here. And we just do, you know, I have like the two different Pro Tools rigs out here. And so I wouldn't say we're on top of each other. Like I just had 9 people in the garage and everyone's comfortable. Everyone's got a comfortable chair. But I recording studios, by and large, I think they're really slow, light. And I need light in these environments. And I think just having it in a house, people come to my house, like, I mean, people over a certain age, all young people are like hyped to be here. They're always like excited about it. But because I think it's like a freeing place for them. It's not like a stuffy studio. They just see it as like an extension of what they've always known. And for someone like Ricky, she came here having only worked in real studios. And she was so blown away by how much better she felt after 50 years of recording doing it this way. You know what I mean? So it really, I think you can eliminate so much just kind of pretense just by taking it out of that environment. And all of a sudden people don't realize, like, it's a very high-powered studio in here, but it doesn't feel that way. It feels like you're hanging out with your friends recording at their house. And I'm just trying to trick that to be like a real, you know, all of a sudden you're done and we have this whole production and we're like hanging out in a garage the whole time.
1: Right. So, you know? So when you, I presume, did Katie Crutchfield come here and come to your studio and record in there?
0: Katie, we've done 4 records here, but we've done 2 records. We did St. Cloud. I didn't have the studio yet. And so the one studio I do work at is in Texas, Sonic Ranch.
1: Right, yeah.
0: I've probably done 12 records there, but I've done like a lot of, you know, Bon Iver's I and I and Nathaniel Rateliff and the Night Sweats. We did his new record there and I've done a lot of like long projects there. But yeah, Katie's probably been to the studio 30 times to record. And she just comes out to hang a lot too. Like she'll just come out for a couple of days and we'll just mess around and hang and make stuff. But then other times we'll do snow caps or we co-produced a record that's coming out this year by Brendan Weddle. That it was like a really fun project to do together. And we just did that last summer out here. And yeah.
1: You went out on tour with Snowcaps, didn't you, for a while?
0: Yeah, I did.
1: Yeah.
0: We did 7 shows. 3 cities, 7 shows. So it was a pretty soft tour, but it was definitely kicked my ass.

That's the song Heathcliff by Snowcaps from the album of the same name, featuring Waxahachie, that's Katie Crutchfield, and her sister, Alison Crutchfield, produced by Brad Cook, who actually spent some time touring with the band, as he mentioned in the interview. Before that, Melbourne band Way Dynamic from the album Massive Shoe and the song My Visit to Hell. And as Brad mentioned, Way Dynamic used his studio last year to do some recording. Future Birds, a couple of tracks from their great album Far Out Country, Wishin' and Marco Polo. Phil Cook, Brad's brother, whose album Southland Mission was really the first full album that Brad worked on for someone else. 1922 was the song we heard, and started off that part of the interview with the song Heroin from the band Diamond Edison and the album Silent Signs, featuring Brad and his brother Phil along with Justin Vernon. You're listening to Off the Record. Let's continue our conversation and start off with a track from a more recent production from Brad Cook. This is from Houndmouth's recent album released titled Lordy, a song called Varmints.

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1: You mentioned you got Pro Tools, so you don't do analog anything like that. 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
0: We're like Macs everywhere, and I barely have any outboard pre's or anything. Universal Audio has all these emulators now, but it's just so efficient and so stable that I'm just like, I live off that stuff, and it's just from a flow point of view. Like when we're in a studio and we have an idea, just going to the patch bay is going to possibly kill that idea because it takes so long to like get things up and running. Whereas here, if you have an idea, you just hop on that instrument, everything's hardwired, and we can track everything instantly. You know.
1: So you did quite a few records last year. What's your kind of timetable like? I imagine take at least a couple of weeks per album in there.
0: Yeah, we do. It's like, depends on the record. Like the Ricky record and the Mavis record are both like long.
1: Right.
0: I'm just letting them sort of reveal themselves. But like when I have an artist like Hooray for the Riff Raff, I just did my third record with Alinda. And the first record was 8 weeks. And the second record was 4 weeks. And this record, we did the whole thing mixed and recorded in 10 days. And I would say with a songwriter, I would say I try to average, we usually do about 7 to 10 days for the session and then maybe another week for mixing if we're going to mix it. But I move pretty quick. Like I was saying, like it's hard to quantify the decision-making speed of a session because I think that's what's deceivingly quick about our sessions is that I just am very in the momently like, guiding it. But I'm really like trying to clock everyone's first great idea the whole time. And so it just stays moving, you know.
1: Talking about, you know, doing an album in 2 to 4 weeks sounds ridiculously short compared to the old days, doesn't it?
0: Yeah, totally, man. But we didn't have to haul in and tune a grand piano ever and lose 4 hours doing that. Or, you know what I mean? Like, if we had the wrong snare on the track, we didn't have to recut the song and order the snare. We just put up a snare trigger and, like, put the right snare over the performance if we need to do that. You know, it's like, there are things like that I just feel like we're not very efficient about the old ways. And also, if you hire great musicians, that's like makes the record go twice as fast. One of my secret vetting policies is that like all of my session musicians can play the take on the first day. Like if they hear it, they can play it once. They have like a pretty comprehensive grasp on what the song is after one listen. And that's sort of a little bit of a magic trick more in the studio, but I really think it's, if you keep that muscle sharp, it's really a good way to like be present in the studio, is to always be listening, paying attention. So when it's your turn to go, you're ready to do the thing. We're able to do it with very little conversation around it, which I also think keeps the flow going. You know, I'm not trying to tell you guys that, you know, go out there and you got to do it this way. It's like, no, man, go do your thing. We'll carve it up. We'll make it cool. You know?
1: Well, the Mavis album's got an amazing guest list on it. I mean, Jeff Tweedy is an obvious guest, you know, because he's worked with him a lot, you know. And as you mentioned, none of them are features, are they? But they all fit in beautifully in the album.
0: Yeah. Yeah, it's just part, you know, I just love, it's all part of it. We just keep the music at the forefront, you know what I mean? And it really will, if you eliminate so much of what you think a song's supposed to be and just chase down what it is in the moment, it ends up in a pretty cool place a lot of the time.

0: The other album I really love that I've been listening to recently is Far Out Country by Future Birds. I love the title of that album, Far Out Country.
1: Me too. Yeah. Me too.
0: That perfectly describes it, doesn't it?
1: Yeah.
0: Great title. Reminds me of Wilco's Cruel Country. But yeah. It really great. So can you talk about that band? Because that's kind of like a recent discovery. And you're like, how can this band possibly have been around for 20 years and I haven't, you know, discovered them?
1: I know, dude. I know. Well, it's funny because we've learned that we played a show together when the first year they were a band, and one of the last years my band had a band, we played a show together. And I have no recollection of that whatsoever. Yeah. But it was, you know, meeting those guys, that was one of the craziest two years. We did all those songs in 2 years. We did 40 songs in 2 years. And the first session I did with those guys, I'm not even selling them out when I say this. I used to have this joke in the studio. You know, I've never done cocaine, but I would say to people, you know, like, I've seen plenty of people do coke in the studio. I've seen people record incredible shit on every drug except cocaine. So think twice before you do it in a studio. And those guys were coming down from their party era when we made that first record. But they were all on, like, they're drinking all day. And I wouldn't work. My schedule during the day is 10 to 6. If we're doing a record, I'm working 10 to 6, 10 to 7 at the most.
0: Yeah.
1: And so I made them work on my schedule. I'm like, I'm not staying up late with you boys. You guys got to be here every day at 10 a.m. to do this thing. And you can keep doing your thing. And they would just crush these takes. I mean, the drummer would have 10 beers by the end of the day and be bullseyeing take after take. I'd never seen anything like it. I can never give that cocaine speech again, because they proved me wrong on every level. And then, year and a half later, we made Far Out Country. No drugs, no alcohol. Full sober record. And you can't tell the difference to me. Like, they feel like the same band. They are so for real about what they do. And I think the five guys in particular, Carter, Wams, Toge, Tom, and Brennan, those guys are so for real about this thing. And if we, you know, I don't know how... Maybe we'll make more records together, but I also feel like if our purpose was to meet for that era, man, that was a special era. And I really feel like I watched those guys level up in such a real way. You know what I mean? I really watched them go from a party band to, like, wait, Old Boy is serious. We really got to, if we want to sing better and play better, we should be more focused. And I watched them really show up for themselves in such a cool way. And yeah, I love every note of those records. I believe every note of those records. I watched it all, you know, it's just, they really worked for it in the right way.

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1: There's a lot of talk about Americana, you know, and to me, this album is America. That's what Americana is, you know, to me.
0: Amen.
1: Do you know what I mean?
0: Yeah, absolutely. Absolutely. It is exactly the sound of American Southern, especially Southern American music. But that's where the heartbeat of American music is still to me, is the South. You know what I mean? Until the rest of America has a concentration of African-American black people that the South has, the South will always be the dominant force, because all the great music in America has come from black people. At least the genius of it, the start, the entry, the genre, all of it, you know? And there's something about being in the South that makes you keenly aware of like the feel, like the human feel. And you know what I mean? The behind the beat part of like pocket and groove. And those dudes just embody it, you know?
1: Mm. Well, you mentioned Patterson Hood, and you know, we talked about Eddie Hinton, and you know, and Muscle Shoals.
0: Yeah.
1: Obviously, you know, you I guess that would have been maybe an influence on you, because the sound they got in those studios, that studio was pretty amazing, wasn't it?
0: Oh yeah, dude. David Hood and Swampers, Eddie, all those guys, man. That's my number one session band of all time.

0: Hi, I'm Brad Cook from Durham, North Carolina, and you're listening to Off the Record.
1: And so with that the sort of stuff that you listened to when you were thinking about producing? I mean, who would have been, I get, there must have been some people you listen to and say, I'd like to do the same sort of thing, or I really enjoy the way that they put that album together. Who would you have been listening to in that regard?
0: I have two most important producers of all time, John Bryan and Jim O'Rourke. Those two guys contain the whole of it to me. Just because they both are so good about dry. Like I'm obsessed with dry. As dry as you can make any recording, the better to me. John Bryan, I think, is an arrangement genius. And I think he taught me how to center the human voice and use the arrangement to introduce counter melody, counterpoint, and counter harmony. And Jim O'Rourke taught me that you can absolutely put a modular synth on the same song as an acoustic guitar with a really earnest vocal, and that that's not weird. And that is also like an appropriate sound. Do you know what I mean? And I think those two guys really like, I would say John Bryan is the focused version of my aesthetic. I really feel like he opened a lot of doors for me as a listener. And I feel like Jim O'Rourke really blew it all open of like extreme noise, which I was really into when I was a kid, and that's an appropriate place to pull something from, and acoustic guitars, you know, and I would make the analog here, like in America, we have four kinds of salt. And like in Japan, there's 10,000 kinds of salt. And to me, I feel like my love of like experimental music and some of these people, it allows me to pull salt from a much different place than the same four American ingredients. I feel like you're able to develop umami by putting modular synth on a Mavis Staples record and all these synths in the same breath as like Mavis's voice and acoustic guitars. And to me, it hits like a Americana recording, but it's such a deeper flavor profile going on under the surface that's pulling from like Japanese experimental music and Albert Eiler and all the things I love in like outsider music too, that I'll always be championing to find little ways to like get into like traditional music, you know.
1: Are there any specific albums of theirs that you really would point to that you love?
0: With John Bryan, his solo record Meaningless is awesome, but it's Amy Mann's Bachelor Number 2.
1: Oh yeah.
0: That record really changed my life. And Jim O'Rourke is twofold. His solo record Eureka and Yankee Hotel Foxtrot and Ghost Is Born. Those two records, and also Sonic Nurse and Murray Street with Sonic Youth. I think those are the best two Sonic Youth records. The most musical, human, and timeless Sonic Youth records, and they're so warm, and that's all Jim O'Rourke, you know.
1: We could have a whole conversation about why Amy Mann isn't bigger than she is, couldn't we?
0: Bro, I'm ready to go there with you. Bachelor Number 2 and Lost in Space are like top 10 of all time for me.
1: Yeah. She's recently done a cover version of a Carpenters song for a soundtrack, which sounds fantastic, and I'm like, why isn't this, you know? I've been lucky enough to see her once in concert, and that she was great, but she doesn't, I don't know what, some people, I don't know. I can't explain the music industry really.
0: I'm with you. But it's funny because I feel like I don't know what I would do if I didn't have that record. I would not be doing this. We wouldn't be having this conversation at all if I hadn't had Bachelor Number 2, specifically that record. Yeah. I feel like that was the first record where I identified all these things that I love and like that are, I don't know. It just changed everything for me.

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1: Just talking about the Future Birds album a little bit, if you've got time. I love the song Ghost Town. We were talking about the use of voice. That is a great song, and it's an interesting song because it changes tempo and everything like that. It's really one of the highlights of the album. Can you just talk about producing that sort of sound?
0: Yeah, I guess it's really, you know, the tempo changes is something I love doing too. If we're going to use a click, if I watch someone perform the song, I'll try to immediately, when we start to put the click track together, try to get in all the tempo changes I think would make this feel more natural. That's like, or sometimes we'll record stuff and I'll change time after the fact of everything. You know, I'll just slow a whole section down just so it hits a certain way. But with the birds, it's funny, man. It's like Wahms. Any song that Wahms sings, those songs have their own sort of like, I would say he's the most diligent about pre-production on his own songs. Like he'll go through and really try and like get his guitar stuff cooking a certain way and like all these things. And when he goes and it's time to perform, I mean, he's just like so prepared every time that it like, the Wahms songs always go pretty fast. I'm trying to think if there's anything specific about Ghostman other than that was one of the songs that was a leftover from the first session. We redid it some. But it didn't make the cut on the last record. But yeah, it's just a good song. All of his songs are just, he's got a really hooky voice. And
1: The other thing I like are the lyrics, although I don't understand at all what they're about, but they sound great, don't they?
0: Yeah, they work with him, man. They work coming out of his mouth.

0: Hi, I'm Brad Cook from Durham, North Carolina, and you're listening to Off the Record.
1: Finally, and I really appreciate your time. Oh, we could talk for ages about all the other stuff you've done. You've worked on a recent project by a Durham artist called, is it Anjimil?
0: Anjimile.
1: Anjimile. Okay, I got that one. Yeah. Yeah. Also sounds great. Vocals right to the fore. Tell us about that.
0: I call it Jimmy for short. I met Jimmy 4 years ago. We wrote the song Ready or Not that's on that record 4 years ago within an hour and a half of meeting each other. Most of what is on the actual record to this day is still from that tracking, which I love. Jimmy's a freak. He's like an extraordinary singer and guitar player. And, you know, went to Berkeley, has like an arrangement background that's pretty deep. And it was a really cool record because that record paralleled Mavis's record. I was working on those two records a lot at the same time. And Jimmy sings on Anthem and on Godspeed and on the Hozier song on the Mavis record. He's like the high harmony there. And when we were scratching, when I was saying earlier, we would record a song like Hard Times and I would have Jimmy do the scratch vocal and Mavis would learn it from Jimmy's voice, which is kind of a cool connective tissue between those two projects is that Mavis learned all those songs from Jimmy, actually. So there's like a version of every one of those songs that has Jimmy on lead vocal, which is pretty cool. And he's one of my dear friends. Like, dog sits for our family when we're out of town. He comes and uses the studio pretty regularly. I have a whole video synth set up that the two of us, he's like my one buddy that messes around with video synths too. And yeah, I just think Jimmy's like the realest, the lyrics of that record, like the content of that record, the fearlessness of being a black trans man in America in 2026. And standing on that business is no small feat. I mean, that's about as brave an act as anybody I can imagine doing anything in music in this day and age. And I wish a million more people were clued into that record. But, you know, I'm a believer that records go where they need to go. And it might take some time for people to find that one. But for those that need it, that will be a pretty profound statement, I think.
1: Right. You know?

0: worked on an album also, just briefly, Jess Williamson.
1: Yeah.
0: And it's interesting because a couple of years ago when I was at Americana, maybe it was 3 years ago, and she was playing, and of all the new artists I saw there, I thought, this is someone who could do really well. So it's interesting that you work with her.
1: Yeah, and you know what's cool? That record, that was a really fun record, but I will say, like, it's funny that you're drawing attention to those two records are very involved in the Mavis record, because I would say Jess Williamson's record is the closest thing I could think of to an aesthetic demo for Mavis's record. I started playing with all those textures, the really close dry horns, like warm acoustic instruments with like electronics and all this stuff. And had we not made that record, Mavis's record would have been different. And I feel like that's the record that we refined a lot of the techniques that we used on Mavis's record.
0: Finally, you mentioned Ricky Lee Jones. You're working on that now. Yeah. When's that likely to come out?
1: Boy, I hope as soon as possible. But I will say it will be the coolest record. Ricky's the coolest. I have nothing about it. The Duchess of Cool. Yeah. That is a real title. Ricky is, without a question, one of the heaviest humans I've ever gotten to know. She is so cosmic and intuitive and powerful and real. And we're really making something pretty forward thinking. I will say that. Like, it will sound like no other Ricky Lee Jones record. She's really going there with me. And it'll be really present. You know, she's really letting the cracks in her voice. I'm asking her to let the artifacts live, but man, her voice sounds so crazy right now. It's stunning, and the songs are so. She's singing real songs. She's writing them all again. Like it's really something.
0: So they were all original songs.
1: Yeah, these will be all original.
0: It'll be interesting to hear because she did a jazz album, of course, a couple of years ago, and I think you know. I don't know whether she was very impressed with the reception that I think she went to, you know, jazz venues, didn't want to book her because they couldn't see her as a jazz artist, which is kind of ridiculous, really.
1: I know, man. It makes no sense. But yeah, this one will feel, there's one other record she made, Balm and Gilead.
0: Yeah.
1: That record has some kindredness to it, but I also, that's maybe the only record Ricky truly produced. Like, she's the main producer of that record. And just having that much more of her voice in the room, I feel like that record will be the most of her back catalog that I would say you could point to. But other than that, this is going to sound pretty wildly different than anything she's ever done.
0: So she lives in New Orleans these days. Did she come up and come to your studio to do that? Oh, she did. You mentioned it before, obviously.
1: Yeah, she came here. She was here for about 8 days, and then I've gone there twice. Right. And so we're just sort of playing it by ear whenever it makes sense. But we did most of the tracking with her here. And that was so incredible. I named one of my dogs is named Ricky after her. So, I mean, if that gives you an idea of how big of an influence she is on me, it's been pretty special.
0: Right.
1: To like work on music with her.
0: Thank you so much for your time. Boy, I've gone way longer than I meant to. But yeah. I really appreciate the time. Been great to chat. And
1: hey, man, thank you.

singer-songwriter Jess Williamson and the title track of her album Time Ain't Accidental, produced by our guest this week and last week, Brad Cook. Before that, Durham, North Carolina artist Ann Jimley from the album Free to Go and the song Waits for Me, Ghost Moon from Future Birds and their album Far Out Country Volume 1, and Ghost World from Amy Mann and Bachelor Number 2, one of Brad's favourite albums, The Swampers from Down in Muscle Shoals and an instrumental track from their self-titled album, incredible array of musicians there, Jesus Take the Wheel from Future Birds and Far Out Country, Everybody Needs Love from Mavis Staples' fantastic album Sad and Beautiful World, and started off the final part of our interview with a song from the band Houndmouth and the album Lordy Varmints. I hope you've enjoyed our interview this week with Brad Cook. I'll be back next week with an interview with guitarist Julian Large, who's recently been playing in Bob Dylan's band and will be out in Australia on a solo tour a little bit later on in the year. Hope you can join me then on Off the Record, brought to you on the satellite network of the Community Broadcasting Association of Australia, supported by the Community Broadcasting

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3: Hello again, welcome to the program. From week to week, Continental Drift presents many new releases outside the mainstream, and I lean more towards organic and less highly produced commercial releases. My aim is to give some insight into what's really going on in our musical world, bringing you some new musical ideas, also strong commentary and protest through music making, and there's some unusual collaborations across cultures too. First up today, Radiohead goes to Rajasthan. Yes, Ranja is the new album and collaboration between award-winning composer and Radiohead guitarist Johnny Greenwood, celebrated composer-musician Shir Ben Tsur, and the Indian ensemble, the Rajasthan Express. This album's the follow-up to the previous one from 2015 called Junoon. So, from the new album Ranja, this is Ishq-e-Majnoon, and after that we're going to hear another song called Shikwa. Shir Ben Tsur, Johnny Greenwood, and the Rajasthan Express.
4: One,

Two tracks from what is really quite an infectious and likeable album called Ranja, R-A-N-J-H-A. And it's by Shia Bensour, Radiohead guitarist Johnny Greenwood, and the Rajasthan Express, just released at the beginning of May. Bit of change of direction now. We're going to Melbourne. Firstly, to hear from Estudiantina of Melbourne, a very active group reinvigorating the essence of traditional Greek music. They formed about 2 years ago, and their latest album is called Ta Nisia, The Islands.

0: That's the Kanun virtuoso, composer and music researcher Eliana Pizzicaki from her debut album Aroma. The music spans Crete, the Balkans and a bit of ethno jazz as well. The subtitle for the record is A Musical Journey Through Memory and the Senses. We heard a ballade from Eliana Pizzicaki. That album released back in April last year. And before that, we heard from the Melbourne group Estudiantina of Melbourne from their album released back in March called Tarnisia, The Islands and My Playful Dark Beauty is the translation of the song we heard.
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0: You're listening to Continental Drift. It's Gary Havrillay with you, coming to you via the Community Radio Network. And the program is made primarily for 3BBR in West Gippsland, a two-hour version, which you can chase up online if you want to hear more. It's been a while since I've thanked my good friend and helper with this program, Roger Holdsworth, who does a wonderful program on PBS Community Radio in Melbourne. Among many facets, Roger is one of the adjudicators with the Trans Global Music Charts, and he forwards a lot of the new releases that come his way to me and a few others, and this program wouldn't be the same without his contribution. So once again, thank you, Roger. It's great to be able to share new releases with you. Next to an Ethiopian saxophonist called Girma Voldemichael. He grew up in extreme poverty and was gifted a clarinet as a teenager and told to learn it, and then survived the political and cultural oppression of the Derg regime until 1991, when he left for the USA on tour with Mulatu Astatke in the Ethio Stars Band. That band took Ethio jazz out to the world, and Girma Voldemichael sought asylum while in the US and then ended up in Canada. So we're going to hear from this new release, which is pretty accessible music. The album's called My Longing, Naf Kote, and this tune translates to Bury Me in Secret.

That's the title tune, Masa, from the album by Fatoumata Diawara. And thematically, it addresses various societal issues. The deterioration of human relationships, betrayal, disappointment and jealousy, particularly within polygamous families prevalent in her home country of Mali and throughout West Africa. Fatoumata Diawara. That's quite a new release, that one. And before that, we heard from the Ethiopian saxophonist now residing in Canada. His name is Girma Voldemichael, and his new album is called My Longing, or Nafkote, N-A-F-Q-O-T-E. I mentioned Roger Holdsworth before, and listening to his program recently, I was reminded of this wonderful single that came out from the Colombian group Cimarron. Ana Vado is the singer and leads that group, which for over 25 years has carried the music of the Orinoco River across the world. The single released earlier this year is from a forthcoming album, and at its center is the Cuitiplas, a bamboo percussion instrument from central Venezuela. And the title of this tune, Superba, refers to a species of orchid native to both Colombia and Venezuela. This is the group Cimarron.

0: You've got to admit that's a really interesting sound. And it's from a duo, Carolina Dufau and Lila Fraser. The duo is called Corcanha, C-O-C-A-N-H-A, and they sing in Occitan, the language the French state long sought to erase. And it draws on the activism of groups labelled eco-terrorists by the French government. They draw on folk from a range of eras, and they play that buzzy stringed drum called the tambourin à cordes, Corcanha. And their release here is called Flamme Folklore. It's their third album with considerable input from the renowned Catalan producer Raoul Refré. Before that, from Colombia and the group Cimarron, we heard a recent single from them called Superba. Certainly looking forward to their next album.
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0: Well, now we're going to hear some of the work of the Turkish ney player Kutsi Erguna and also the jazz pianist Yorgos Bereris. To get there, though, we're going to first hear from a concert recorded in the House of Music at the Festival of Southern Music in Nanterre, which is on the outskirts of Paris. And this includes Yusuf Bilgin, who's the Sufi singer, Pepe de Granada, a flamenco singer, Kutsi Erguna on ney, Pedro Soler, Spanish guitar, Georges Kazazian on oud, Reno Garcia Fons on double bass, and Kevian Cimarani on percussion. Quite an amazing concert, and this is the Bulleria. The album's called Le Concert de Nanterre.

You're listening to Continental Drift, a program of music of the world, and the last two pieces you just heard included the Turkish ney player Kutsi Erguna. The first of them was a concert given in Paris around about 1997, and the disc is just called Le Concert du Nanterre, and it featured not only Kutsi Erguna, but the flamenco singer Pepe de Granada. Also on that concert was the Sufi singer Yusuf Bilgin and oud, Spanish guitar, double bass by Reno Garcia Fons, and the percussion of one of the Cemerani brothers. So there you go, an amazing concert that was. We heard a Bulería. And lastly there, Solitude, a piece from a very new album, once again with Kutsi Erguna, and it's a tribute to George Ivanovich Gurdjieff, whose teachings focused on working on oneself and on consciousness, and Kutsi Erguna drew on audio archives in collaboration with oud player Tristan Driessens from Belgium and the pianist from Greece, Yorgos Bereris. The album's called Remembrance of a Forgotten Path. We're going to continue with some of the work of Yorgos Bereris. He has a separate new album called Sea in Common. That's S-E-A-C, I presume, in the Mediterranean Sea. We're going to hear a piece called Korsen from this album. And included in this ensemble with Bereris on piano is a double bass player, drummer, and viola and violin player.

So there's the versatile Greek jazz pianist Yorgos Berreris from his new album called Sea in Common. And that's Continental Drift for this week, coming to you via the Community Radio Network. I'm Gary Havrillay. As I always tell you, you can look up the playlist online by doing a search for Continental Drift CRN. Have a great week. Catch you next time.

We were lovers for the first time, running on the red lights. The middle finger was a peace sign, yeah. We were sipping on emotions, smoking and inhaling every moment. It was reckless and we

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1: 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We pay our respects to their elders, past, present and emerging, and extend that respect to all Aboriginal and Torres Strait Islander peoples listening. We recognise that music has always been at the heart of the Wiradjuri culture, a living tradition that connects people to country, to one another, and to the stories of the dreaming. For countless generations, music, song, and ceremony have echoed across these lands, strengthening community bonds and carrying knowledge, language, and spirit through time. Today, as we share our music and stories, we honour the world's oldest continuous musical culture and acknowledge the deep and unbroken connection between the Wiradjuri people, their songs, and this country.
2: Thanks for joining me for another episode of Blues, Roots and Boots, a show that aims to bring you what is new and what is not so new from those who are known and not so known from Australia and the world in the fields of blues, roots and country music. 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

Beadle opened the program for us this week with the track from his new album, Smokin' at GT's, and the track is Tell My Mama. Beadle is an exceptional guitarist that I had the pleasure of seeing live at Australia's biggest festival at the time. He is world class, and I love the fact that he hosts a jam night every week at the Brass Monkey in Cronulla's southern suburb of Sydney. The venue itself means something to me, as I not only performed there in my youth, a moment memorable because the band was adopted by the local biker gang, which is not an honour we saw, but neither did we decline. But Cronulla was my home before moving up to the north coast of New South Wales. Anyway, Ray Beadle is the real deal and covers all of the bases with his guitar virtuosity, his singing and his songwriting. Smokin' at GT's came out of a backyard recording session during COVID lockdowns, so the album itself is raw and real. Hi and welcome to this week's program of Blues Roots and Boots. With so much new music and albums recently released, Killing Floor from the Blue Mountains have a great new set. So does Frank Sultana with the Honey Badgers. Hey Gringo, Kaipo and Aaron Jack all have brand new albums out. Other artists with new music this week are Jade Gibson, Nathan Lamont, DK Effect, Hayden Phyllis, Paper Daisies, and from the USA, it's Big Harp George. Next up, it's Jade Gibson, who's reworked the Fleetwood Mac hit, The Chain, and given it a very cool country rock vibe. She's from rural northeast Victoria and cites a variety of influences on her music, including Kacey Musgraves and Fleetwood Mac, so I suppose no surprise that she's chosen to pay homage to one of those influences as she blends country, pop, Americana, and rock to define her own sound. This is Jade Gibson with The Chain.

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From the Riverina region comes Wiradjuri man Nathan Lamont, a singer-songwriter who's already amassed 90,000 followers and 2 million streams of his music. He earned himself a scholarship to travel to and study in Nashville, USA in 2025 and has been a finalist three times over at Tamworth Country Music Festival Star Maker Contest. We just heard the latest single from Nathan Lamont, Loves to Hate Me. I could listen to Aaron West's guitar playing all day. He has blues, feel and jazzy influences and is just so tasteful. He's just released an album called Koori Jack, and from that album we're going to check out Spread a Little Light Around.

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Adelaide blues soul band, the Honey Badgers, have teamed up with 2023 Memphis Blues Challenge winner Frank Sultana to present a live set, and the last track, Hell or High Water, comes from that album, simply titled Frank Sultana and the Honey Badgers Live. The Honey Badgers themselves were top six finalists at the Memphis International Blues Challenge in 2023, and their live performance footage on their website gives a good indication as to why they're impressing audiences all over the country. Up next, it's Sydney-based instrumentalist-composer Brad Kypriotis, who performs under the name Kypo. He is diverse in his influences and a skillful musician, not afraid to push, bend and blend genres. I suppose that's what draws me to his sound, and it's also the blend of jazz and blues that I hear. He's just released an EP called No Longer Where You Were, with our next track, Never Had to Run, coming from that set.

That was Let Me Tell You, which comes from Hey Gringo's just released album titled Adios Amigo. The jazz, blues and roots band has been active since 1993, and Adios Amigo is their ninth album release. It's a band full of passion and energy, led by Daryl Roberts, and the joy the band has in playing together is a palpable thing. From the raw energy of Hey Gringo, now to the sounds of a young country star on the rise in Hayden Phillis. He's a strong songwriter and storyteller, focusing on the challenges facing his generation. From the southern end of Sydney, his voice and his stories are Australian, with his music reflecting Americana influences. Here is Hayden Phillis with Stick Poke Tattoos.

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Blue Mountains power trio Killing Floor released their album debut Better Late Than Never recently, and Magic Sam, which is the name of the last track, is the focus single from that album. Although they've been releasing singles since 2023, Better Late Than Never is the first album from the band and arguably exemplifies a tag they picked up after a standout festival performance of Rage Against the Blues, an obvious play on Rage Against the Machine, but really only accurate in terms of the energy they bring, because the sound they bring is steeped in blues tradition. So not really raging against the blues, but embracing it with all the commitment they can muster. A different flavour altogether comes from Tasmania's DK Effect. This sophisticated 8-piece soulful blues gospel-infused and funk outfit with a trio of powerhouse female vocalists and a band exhibiting a tight musicianship keeps releasing great tracks one after the other. Smile is their latest, coming from their second album, The Way It Used To Be, due for release in September.

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The eighth album from Big Hub George, a San Franciscan bluesman, is titled No Shortcuts. And Death Rattle of the Republic, the track we just heard, is the first single release from his new album. This is a man of many talents who, before making music his priority, was a criminal defence lawyer, a Middle East expert, and a law professor. The song's boppy beat belies an underlying dark critique of the state of US politics, obvious in the title Death Rattle of the Republic. The act taking us home tonight is Gold Coast country folk duo Paper Daisies. Warm and wistful are terms that have been used to describe their music from these two talented singers whose voices harmonise effortlessly. Thank you for tuning in to Blues Roots and Boots for this week, and I trust you're staying well over the season that abounds with coughs, cold and runny noses. Here is Paper Daisies with their latest, Bonnie, and until next time, don't forget to make a great day.

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2: Good morning, I'm Laura Devoy. US President Donald Trump has threatened to inflict major military punishment on Yemen's Houthi rebels following their strikes on oil tankers in the Red Sea. Crude prices, already pushed higher by the war against Iran, have topped US $100 a barrel again. Here's the BBC's Jonathan Josephs.
3: In the nearly 2 weeks since Iran and the US resumed hostilities, the price of a barrel of the oil benchmark Brent crude has risen steadily. It's gone from just over $70 to break the psychologically important barrier of $100. The effective closure of the Strait of Hormuz has led Saudi Arabia and the United Arab Emirates to export significant quantities of oil through the Red Sea. Houthi attacks mean that alternative is increasingly at risk. Oil markets fear that threatens future supplies, something which could harm the global economy through higher inflation.
2: A Queensland man has been accused of using artificial intelligence to generate posters which depict women performing explicit sexual acts. Police allege the 52-year-old superimposed victims' faces onto the bodies of other women. The victims' full names, social media usernames, and employment details were also allegedly included, alongside false claims identifying them as sex workers. The man has been charged with 43 offences, including weapons offences, after police allegedly located three long firearms and ammunition. A first-of-its-kind study shows a surge in severe mental disorders among young Australians. Shannon Kirkwood reports.
4: The Lancet Regional Health Western Pacific study has examined national survey data of people aged 16 to 24 between 2007 and 2022. Led by the Matilda Centre for Mental Health and Substance at the University of Sydney, the study found the proportion of young Australians meeting diagnostic criteria for anxiety, mood or substance disorders rose to 36.2% over the 15-year period. The rise in severe mental disorders rose by 14% to 1 in 4, and suicidal thoughts more than doubled. The Centre's Youth Advisory Board identified economic insecurity, precarious work and housing, ongoing COVID impacts and digital media as potential causes of poor mental health among young people.
2: A Qantas plane built to fly directly from Sydney to London is on its first long test flight. The plane left Toulouse in France yesterday afternoon and is scheduled to land in Melbourne this morning after about 20 hours in the air. It's believed a Byzantine-era ship found on the seabed off the southern coast of Croatia was carrying a high-ranking person. Archaeologists have examined gold jewellery found in the wreckage, including gold coins, buckles decorated with rubies, emeralds and pearls, and a golden signet ring. The Croatian Conservation Institute says it's the largest amount of gold ever found on a shipwreck, which dates back to the 7th or 8th century. Turning to sport, Collingwood is up to 7th on the AFL ladder after a 34-point win over Adelaide. The Crows started strongly with Taylor Walker kicking his 700th career goal, but the Pies kicked 10 in the second half to win the match, 16-12-108 to 11-8-74. Nick Dacos finished with 39 disposals and 10 score involvements. Pies coach Craig McRae says it was a good win.
5: Yeah, when you come over to Adelaide and play a team that's, yeah, arguably the top four teams in the competition were based on form, and yeah, we've got some youth in our team getting good opportunities, and to put 108 points on the board is pretty significant.
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Sophie B. Hawkins, the lady from New York, I Wish I Was Your Lover, at 7.23 on our Friday morning Central West. Good morning to you. We opened up this morning out of the 7 o'clock news with the great Brian Cadd with Ginger Man. In the middle of that, one of the best of Dire Straits' Tunnel of Love. It's 8 minutes of absolute pure genius is Tunnel of Love by Dire Straits. We've got to Friday, folks. It's 23 past seven. The Bureau says in orange, it is 0.2 degrees, feels like, wait for it, minus 9. Mostly sunny though today, and just 6 degrees our high. Winds west-south-westerlies up to 20 kilometres an hour by this afternoon. That's why the feels like is what it is. Tomorrow, mostly sunny and a top of just 8. And Sunday, mostly sunny and a high of 9. But at least it's dry, huh? Canoundra, good morning. Minus 2 for you right now. Feels like minus 4. Mostly sunny and dry for you today and a best of 11 degrees tomorrow. Mostly cloudy and a high of 8 or 9. Parkeston Forbes, minus 2. Feels like minus 4. Mostly sunny today for you and a high of 12 degrees. Tomorrow, Forbes and Parks, mostly clear and 12 as well. Manildra, you're at minus 2. Feels like minus 7 at present. Mostly sunny and dry today and a high of 11, then mostly sunny and 11 or 12 tomorrow, Saturday. Wellington's bang on 0 right now. Full sunshine and 11 degrees today. No rain for Wellington. Tomorrow, mostly sunny and 12 or 13 by mid-afternoon. Neville, good morning to everyone at Neville. Don't give you a shout-out enough. It's 0. Feels like minus 8.5 for you, and I bet you if you're up and about, you know all about it. Mostly sunny and 6 degrees today. Then tomorrow, mostly sunny and 8 degrees. And Sydney, if you're headed down there this weekend, I am, to see Richard Clapton tomorrow night for his annual concert at the State Theatre. Well, tomorrow it'll be mostly sunny and 19 degrees, but right now it's 7, and it feels like 0 in Sydney. Mostly sunny today and 16 degrees. Here's the great artist. He's 34 years old, out of Tennessee. His name is Morgan Wallen. He first came to the attention of Americans through one of those talent shows on American TV, and it sure is a talent. This is a great song called Sand in My Boots.

Megan Maroney, Tennessee Orange. Before that, Morgan Wallen and Sand in My Shoes. It's zero in Orange, feels like minus nine. Good morning, Central West. Let's get into our Friday.

Rob Thomas, Matchbox 20, long day. It's a Friday. It's July 24. If you're having a birthday today, happy birthday. Go and buy yourself another jumper. We might need it. 6 degrees, the maximum in Orange today, and not much more tomorrow, something like 9 or 10 degrees in Orange. You share your birthday in history with Alexandre Dumas, the French author of The Three Musketeers and The Count of Monte Cristo. He was born this day in 1802. He died at the age of 68. His ashes would be reinterred in Paris in a televised ceremony on this very day, back in 2002. Amelia Earhart, the American aviator, the first female to fly across the Atlantic, was born in Kansas this day in 1897. She was declared dead somewhere in the Pacific during a flight in January 1939, never found. Wonder Woman, Linda Carter, the actress, born in Phoenix, Arizona, turned 65 today. Rose Byrne, the Aussie actress who started off in Neighbours, as so many did. She's 47 today. She was born in Sydney this day. Bindi Irwin of the Irwin clan, a zookeeper these days, like Dad. The daughter of the late Steve, she's 28 today, is Bindi. Andrew Gaze, the famed Australian Olympic basketballer, turns 61 today. Famed Australian painter Arthur Boyd was born this day, just outside Melbourne. And Jennifer Lopez, the actress and singer known as J-Lo, she's 57 today, born in the Bronx in New York this day. Her breakout song, one of them, was Jenny from the Block.

Jewel. Foolish Games at 7:50 on our Friday morning. Good morning, Central West. This is FM 107.5, the local station. This is Dodge sitting in for Rob McLaughlin, who's taking a well-deserved month or so off. I see there's a degree of tension building between some of the councillors about the issue of homelessness in Orange, in particular a growing by-the-day homeless encampment at one end of the car park at Orange train station. No sooner do council workers remove items they deem hazardous, the camp grows again, seemingly overnight. Some councillors argue the issue isn't theirs, but Transport for New South Wales, since they own the car park. At a meeting this week, Councillor Kevin Duffy sought clarification on the homelessness issue locally, who's responsible for that car park, and how much the council attention being given to removing items is costing we the ratepayers. Councillor Duffy raised the point that the homeless person in question was moved on from the Woolworths car park right next to the radio station here in Orange by virtue of the erection of no camping signs a little while ago, and has raised the question how the train station car park situation is any different. Regardless, Councillor Duffy has asked for a report back on how much this issue is costing the ratepayers of Orange. Whatever it is, it appears this one figure is holding a city to ransom, and this issue is certainly gaining attention and reputation by the day. Here's Joe Cocker.

0: John Farnham, that's Freedom at a minute to eight on our Friday morning FM 107.5, the local radio station. This is the Morning Muster. My name is Dodge. Thanks for being with me this morning. If you'd like a shout out to a family member or a friend that's having a birthday today, give me a call. 7202 9455. 7202 9455. We'd love to give them a little bit of a birthday wish, a little bit of attention on their Friday, their special day. It is zero in Orange. Feels like minus eight still, the Bureau saying at the airport. Mostly sunny and just a high of six today. Tomorrow in Orange, mostly sunny and eight. Mostly sunny and 9 degrees, the best on Sunday. Canoundra, you're for 11 today. Parkes and Forbes, 12. Manildra, 11. Wellington, you're in for 11 today and full sunshine. Here comes the news.
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3: Good morning, I'm Laura Devoy. The US has announced a 12.5% tariff on Australian goods. Washington last month threatened to impose tariffs on countries who failed to impose and effectively enforce a prohibition on goods produced with slave labour. Last week, Attorney General Michelle Rowland announced the government would strengthen modern slavery laws. A funding injection from the federal government will help further develop a new submarine construction yard at Adelaide's Osborne Naval Shipyard. It's where five nuclear-powered submarines will be built as part of AUKUS. Defence Minister Richard Marles confirmed the $4.6 billion funding package in Adelaide, where the Australian Labor Party is holding its national conference. Mr. Marles told the ABC the funding is in addition to the $3.9 billion announced in February.
4: This is a down payment on what's expected to be a $30 billion expenditure in terms of building this yard. This is really important in terms of delivering our future nuclear-powered submarines. It is a process which will see parts of the yard handed over the next 10 years.
3: The White House insists President Donald Trump repeatedly told Saudi officials the kingdom must normalise relations with Israel as part of a nuclear deal with the US. The agreement was signed yesterday without any public reference to the condition. The BBC's Sarah Smith reports from Washington.
5: In a White House briefing for journalists, the president's press secretary, Caroline Levitt, dodged the question of why the Abraham Accords were not mentioned when the signing of the deal was announced, and appeared to suggest there are now new negotiations, saying the agreement is still being worked out. Donald Trump also said in his post that the deal pertains only to non-military use of nuclear technology and that there would be no enrichment of material. It is believed that the agreement, as signed, could eventually allow Saudi Arabia to enrich uranium on its own soil, generating fears that could be the first step towards the country developing a nuclear weapon.
3: A $500,000 reward is on offer for information into the murder of a 50-year-old woman in 1997. Diane Angwin was fatally stabbed in her home in Bowen in Queensland's Whitsunday region. Investigations indicate a person or persons entered her unit during the night and stabbed her in the chest. Anyone with information is urged to contact police or Crime Stoppers. The spotlight is on Australia's paramedics today. Thank a Paramedic Day encourages communities to express their gratitude to the first responders by donating to their local ambulance service. All contributions go towards investing in advanced training tools and specialised equipment and resources. Director of Paramedicine at Ambulance Victoria, Ben Meadley, explained to National Radio News the significance of the gesture.
6: The work is usually complex, it can be intense at times, and because it is fast-paced, paramedics very rarely get to find out exactly what happened to a lot of their patients. And so I think that aligns with that humility we see across the profession, where paramedics don't seek thanks, but when it comes, it's very much appreciated.
3: King Charles III has officially opened the Commonwealth Games. Australia has sent more than 250 athletes who will compete in 10 sports. The King and Queen attended the opening ceremony in Glasgow this morning. Pole vaulter Nina Kennedy carried the Australian flag, while para swimmer Tim Hodge presented the King's baton. Events are already underway. Australia recorded a win in the lawn bowls overnight.
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Juice Newton, certainly her biggest hit, Angel of the Morning. She's 74 years old these days, Juice Newton. Born in Lakehurst, New Jersey, back in 1952. Thank you so much for listening to FM 107.5. 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Please tell your friends. Looking forward to seeing this man tomorrow night at his annual concert at the State Theatre in Sydney. Richard Clapton.

Here's a beautiful song by Texan Lyle Lovett about a hometown that time forgot. This old porch.

It's 8:32. It's 1 degree in Orange. Headed for 6 today. About 8 or 9 over the weekend too. Mainly sunny though across Orange over the weekend.

Supertramp, give a little bit. That's always a good idea, isn't it? It is 8:36 on our Friday morning. A beautiful weekend ahead, albeit a cold one, but it should be nice and sunny, so get in amongst it if you can. It's July 24, and events in history on this date. In 1847, Brigham Young and his Mormon followers arrive in Salt Lake City, Utah, and that's where they set up their empire, their headquarters that remains today. 4 years later to the day, Britain's long-hated window tax levied based on the number of windows a dwelling has is abolished. That was a very bad experiment. Machu Picchu, the lost city of the Incas, is rediscovered this day in 1911 by American explorer Hiram Bingham. In 1969, Apollo 11 returns to Earth after the successful moon landing expedition. On this day in 2005, American cyclist Lance Armstrong won a record 7th Tour de France title, only to have them all stripped for drug cheating, doping findings. And in 1982, the single Eye of the Tiger by Survivor, the theme to the film Rocky III, begins a 6-week run at the top of the US charts. Remember that one?

Have you ever had an item in your life that just meant everything to you, be it a favourite pair of shoes, a jacket, maybe a dog or a cat that you just couldn't live without if it wasn't there? Mary Chapin Carpenter had a shirt.

Mr. Springsteen, Thunder Road at 10 to 9 on our Friday morning. Thanks very much for your company this week. I've really enjoyed being with you. I'm filling in for Rob the last couple of days. We'll be for the next 2 weeks as well. Thank you very much for the off-air phone calls too about how much you're enjoying the radio station and the mix of music. We try to mix it up for you to be a little bit different and not too heavy. Weather-wise, it's 1 degree in Orange, feels like minus 6.5. Mostly sunny today at a high of just 6, and across the weekend, sunny and 8 or 9, the best we'll get. Canoundra, you're at minus 3. Mostly sunny and dry and 11 today, and mostly cloudy and 8 or 9 tomorrow, your high. Forbes and Parks, you're out to 4 degrees. Mostly sunny and a high of 12 today, then tomorrow mostly clear and 12 as well. Manildra, you've crept out to 2 degrees. Feels like 0 though. Mostly sunny and dry today and 11 tomorrow. Mostly sunny and 11 or 12 degrees. Wellington, 6 degrees. Full sunshine and 11 degrees today. No rain for you. Tomorrow, Wellington, mostly sunny and 12 or 13 by middle of the afternoon. Blaney, you're at 1. Feels like 0. Mostly sunny and 6 degrees. Tomorrow, mostly sunny and 8 degrees. In Sydney, it's out to 9 degrees. Mostly sunny and 16 today, then tomorrow mostly sunny and 19 degrees. I'll be back for my morning muster Saturday version tomorrow morning from 8 o'clock. I'll have a bit of sport that's going on around the Central West, rugby league and rugby union and whatever else, and a nice mix of music for you to wake up to. So really look forward to your company tomorrow. Have a great day, everyone. Stay safe and enjoy yourself. Stay upright, mostly.

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1: National Radio News.
2: Good morning, I'm Laura Devoy. The US has pressed ahead with tariffs on dozens of other countries, including Australia, which it threatened last month. Washington took aim at nations it said failed to impose and effectively enforce a prohibition on goods produced with slave labour. The US Trade Representative, Jamison Greer, confirmed this morning a 12.5% tariffs on Australian goods would come into effect later today. That's despite the Attorney General's announcement last week the federal government would strengthen modern slavery laws. A suspected case of H5 bird flu has been detected in Queensland. The state government says samples taken from a deceased petrel, which washed up on Moreton Island, returned a suspected positive result, with the CSIRO undertaking further testing. The head of the United Nations has warned the situation in the Middle East is getting out of control. Antonio Guterres addressed the United Nations Security Council overnight, where he said an alarming disregard for international law was fueling a growing number of conflicts. He says there is no military solution to the conflict in the Middle East.
3: The region is being pulled into an ever-widening circle of confrontation. One crisis feeds another, one escalation triggers the next. As this dynamic spreads, the political objectives are becoming increasingly obscured by the confrontation itself. It's time to step back.
2: The relationship between police and Jewish security groups is set to be examined. Representatives of Victoria Police and the Australian Federal Police will today front the Royal Commission on Anti-Semitism and Social Cohesion. The inquiry has this week been probing security of Jewish communities in Australia. Liberal MP Julian Lisa, who is Jewish, is also slated to appear. He's set to speak about the rising tide of hate speech and its impact on the community. Two people have suffered critical injuries in a crash at a coal mine in Queensland's Bowen Basin. It's believed a light vehicle was hit by a large mining truck. The Queensland Ambulance Service says one man suffered life-threatening injuries. The other had chest pain and leg injuries, which were potentially life-threatening. An investigation is underway. Prime Minister Anthony Albanese has spoken to his new UK counterpart, Andy Burnham, who became the country's 59th Prime Minister on Monday. In a phone call, the two leaders spoke about AUKUS, trade and economic investment, the Middle East, artificial intelligence, the social media ban, and rugby league. The independent book industry has come under attack in Hong Kong after raids and arrests at two bookstores last week. It's part of the continuing campaign to crush free speech and dissent in Hong Kong. The BBC's Steve McDonnell is in Beijing.
4: Five people have been arrested in two different bookshops over the last week. Just the third time in recent months that bookshops have been raided. And it's these little independent bookshops, so bookshop chains, are more easy to be contained, if you like, because they're putting their book orders through the censors in Hong Kong and making sure they're not putting books up on the shelves that the government doesn't like.
2: Turning to sport, the Penrith Panthers have come from behind to defeat the Parramatta Eels in the opening match of round 21 of the NRL. The Eels jumped out to a 12-0 lead, the score 12-6 at half-time. The Panthers then scored three consecutive tries to win the match 24-18. Coach Ivan Cleary says it was a challenging game.
5: Probably the first time this year, I think, we've been like down like that. And had to come back, had to sort of sort it out and come back.
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It's not time to make a change. Just relax, take it easy. You're still young, that's your fault. There's so much you have to know.

I was born and raised down in Alabama on a farm way back up in the woods. I was so ragged that folks used to call me Patches. Papa used to tease me about it, 'cause deep down inside he was hurt 'cause he'd done all he